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1: You're with Hayley. Hayley West on Dead Air. You can text in and say hi this morning on 0488 63186. Thank you to Tegan with Pop Tarts earlier this morning and Ellie with her podcast Saltgrass, a repeat of. So, here we are. Hi. Before we begin, respect to the Dja Dja Wurrung people, the traditional owners of this unceded land we live and die on. May their wisdom guide our conversations on Main FM and in the broader community. I need to turn my mic up a little bit. Can you hear me? Hi, over there. Sending much love to you all, tuning in across Radio Land. If you haven't listened to Dead Air before, this is a show around the theme of death and dying. So if you're feeling unwell, unsure, or upset during this broadcast, please call Lifeline on 131114. Or the Mental Health Regional Triage Service in Bendigo on 1300 363 788. If you're super local, there's also the Castlemaine Safe Space at 74 Muston Street on Tuesdays 4 to 6:30 p.m., Thursdays 9:30 a.m. to 12 p.m. and Saturdays 1:30 to 4 p.m. No appointments necessary, and you can go and just drop in and have a cup of tea with someone and have a talk.

0: sure now. So Dying to Know is a national campaign that has been bringing Australians together since 2013.
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0: To do the same. And if you just Google Dying to Know Day or Dying to Know, you'll find information about what's happening. And thank you to everyone who came to my two talks last week, Bendigo Library, and that was on Friday night, and Thursday night, and Wood End Library was on Friday during the day. It was so fantastic. Two quite different groups of people came. It was awesome, and I got some really great feedback. And, everybody wants to have more talks. That would be wonderful, wouldn't it? I talked about creative ways to think about death rituals and ceremony, as well as briefly on body disposal methods and DIY death care and that kind of thing, and choices and beautiful products that are on the market now, like the mushroom coffin that's newly being imported into Australia, be thousands of dollars, but it's if people really want a big coffin, then it's a nice alternative to the mahogany brass handle option. I can talk about that another time. We've got stuff to talk about today. Hospice, something from the hospice heart. A book I just came across. I don't think I'd come across it. Oh, we're going to talk about Tibetan sky burials and just some events that are coming up in Daylesford. A couple of things in Daylesford, and then some reminders too about things that are happening in Castlemaine and online. So there's a few different things to think about. I'm going to play a song first, Into the Ground. It's appropriate for this show, by Acid King.

0: into the ground from Acid King. One of my favorite kind of stoner doom metal bands. They're from California. You're on 94.9 Main FM, and I can't hear myself in these headphones. Oh, here we go. You're on Dead Air with Hayley. How you going? Text in 0488-63186. I'm going to read you this beautiful blog post that's popped up again from the Hospice Heart, who is Gabrielle Elise Jimenez. When I am dying. When I am dying, I don't want the last sounds I hear to be machines beeping and alarms going off, telling me what I already know, which is that my body is shutting down and I am dying. I don't want machines keeping me alive. I don't want machines feeding me. I don't want to feel the suffocation of the blood pressure cuff as it squeezes my arm every hour on the hour. I don't want IVs stuck in my arms or tubes down my throat. I don't want other people making decisions for me. I don't want to be in a room that isn't mine with a view of medical charts and notes stating when I had my last bowel movement, when my medications are due, or how many times I have been turned and repositioned, which, by the way, is obnoxious when you are dying, and I definitely do not want that. I don't want fluorescent lights on above my head, forcing me to keep my eyes closed so they don't burn from the glare. I don't want people walking into my room as though it is theirs and not mine. I don't want strangers telling me what to do or how to feel or treating me like I don't have feelings. I don't want people to talk over or about me as if I can't hear. I can't hear and I will hear you. I can hear and I will hear you. I don't want my family to wait day after day in a stark hospital room, knowing there is nothing else anyone can do but wait. This is not how I want to die. This is not how I want the people who love me to see me die. I have written down everything that is important to me so that none of the above ever occurs. I have listed where I want to be, who I want there, what music I want to hear, how I want to be cared for, what I want to wear, how I want my symptoms managed, and to what extent I want people to go to keep me alive. When I'm dying, I want my wishes honoured, my voice heard, and my death peaceful. I want this for you too. Please write down your wishes and share them with the people you love. Have the conversation. Talk to your family and friends. I promise you, it won't happen sooner because you talked about it. So that's from this blog from the Hospice Heart. And I was reading that online and, yeah, because there's been a lot of talk about people getting organized during Dying to Know month, I sit down with people and can do advanced care directives, which says everything that Gabrielle was talking about at end of life, your end of life wishes. But it also goes a bit further and talks about your funerary wishes, and things including body donation and, are you okay with all genders handling your body? Do you want anything buried with you or going into the crematorium, into the cremation machine with you? You know, do you want a shrouded cremation or do you want a big coffin? All those kind of things, that you can write down in your advanced care directive. And also you need to appoint a medical decision maker, of course, somebody who can speak on your behalf if you don't have capacity. But also, if you do have capacity, there's somebody there that you can rely on. So that's part of the advanced care directive too, the only part that needs witnessing, really. So if you don't do an advanced care directive with me, with the departure, you can find them online as well. There's a few versions. Just make sure that it's relevant to Victoria if you do. But even if you don't do that, you can write things down on a bit of paper about your wishes, like a living will or an emotional will. It doesn't have to be anything fancy. You can write down all these kind of things and then pop it with your will, because you all should be, you all should have a will at this point of your lives if you've turned 18. An advanced care directive is just as important as a will, in my humble opinion. Yeah, and I can. We've got our radiothon coming up soon, and I saw that Granger Legal, who are major sponsors of Main FM, they're giving away a will to as a prize, as a major prize. So that's pretty exciting. The women down there are amazing. Hi, Ross. Thanks for texting in. Yes, it was pretty evocative. Hey, when I'm dying, I think when something's spelled out to you like that in that particular way, especially on live radio, it can really make you think, oh, what have I done about this for myself or for my person who's dying? Yeah. So, yes, something to ponder. And moving on from that blog post, something else that kind of popped up in my algorithm was from the Time magazine. And there's a bunch of, you know, those social tiles that come across. And I thought, oh, this is really interesting. I think a lot of people struggle with this, what to say when someone is dying. And this is according to hospice workers. So it's a nice kind of carry on from that blog post. I'll just read you the little blurb that goes with the post. When Sydney Mishkin's father passed, I would not say that personally. I would say died. I don't say passed away or passed, but that's, you know, up to the individual, because it's like, where did they pass to? I mean, I think everybody knows what this means. When Sydney Mishkin's father passed, she worried she had too much or made her father, she had said too much or made her father feel obligated to summon the energy for a profound response. How do you sum up a lifetime of loving somebody into a sentence or two? She says. The answer, according to people who spend their careers alongside the dying, is that you don't have to. There are words that can bring comfort, invite honesty, and help both of you find peace. But there's no perfect script, and your presence likely matters more than anything you manage to say. We ask the experts what you can say, and then you can, you know, go to the Time magazine and read the whole article. But I thought I would just read you these tiles that are quite thought-provoking. Time to talk. What to say when someone is dying, according to hospice workers. Don't wait for the right moment. When people ask Dr. Ira Bycock whether they should make the trip to see a seriously ill friend or relative, he answers with a question, would you go to the funeral? Almost always they say yes. And of course they would. Well, go now, says Bycock, a palliative care physician and author. You'll say generous things at the memorial about what a remarkable person your friend was. Better to say them while she can hear you. It's much more fun to say those nice things when somebody is alive, Bycock says. If you can only make one trip, make it this one. Good advice. Lead with the obvious and then let them talk. Open with the obvious. It's really good to see you. I've been thinking about you so much. From there, say the thing you assume they already know. I so value our relationship. You've been so important to me, Bycock offers as an example. Then get specific without going overboard. You're one of the funniest people I've ever known. Shift the focus to how they're feeling. Bycock's go-to, how are you doing physically? But also, how are you doing within yourself? If their answer surprises you or you don't quite understand it, don't rush to reassure them or claim to know how they feel. That's good advice. Say the four things that matter most. Decades ago, Bycock started teaching patients, students, and families that there are four things worth saying to someone before you're forced to say goodbye. Put them in your own words if you like, but here's how he phrases it. Please forgive me. I forgive you. Thank you. I love you. The first two are there because no relationship is perfect. In conversations between parents and children, Bicock suggests adding an expression of pride. When the person dying is young, Bicock focuses especially on this kind of affirmation. It's a good conversation to have even if no one is sick. Yes, true. Next one. Reassure them about what they're leaving behind. Hadley Vlahos, a hospice nurse and author, sees that most clearly with the family matriarchs. She remembers a patient who was told, "I promise to make sure your grandson knows you." Dr. Kate Brazal, Chief Medical Officer of Empath Health, says patients who are declining may worry about losing their dignity or being moved out of their home at the end. What she'd want to hear, she says, is this: "We're going to keep you clean, we're going to keep you safe, we're going to keep you comfortable." Yeah, that's important because not everybody can stay at home or go back home in their end of life. Skip the platitudes and don't try to fix it. Longtime hospital chaplain Christine Davies advises against what she calls spiritual platitudes, like everything happens for a reason. Avoid any framing that treats dying as quitting, Brazil recommends. Brazil. Making room for honesty also helps relieve the dying person of another burden, managing everyone else's emotions. You can also just say nothing. You don't have to hold yourself together either. Vlahos would far rather someone show up and cry with her than stay away. Yeah, so that's pretty great, I thought. Another thing I would add is, don't force people to stay there or fight the fight, fight the battle. Come on, because it's all, well, language is very important too. Some people may feel like they're losers by losing the battle. So I really dislike that kind of language about those war analogies. And I think a lot of people working in the death space try to avoid that. I know people want to keep their people alive, but for somebody that's dying, they may feel like a failure if you're kind of forcing them to stay with us. They might just want to go. So, yeah, I thought they were pretty good. Talking about when you're dying, kind of things to ponder. I'm just going to play a couple of promos and then I'll come back.
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1: Yo, here we are on Dead Air. You're with Hayley, talking about all things death and dying on a Monday morning. I hope you're all well. I came across this cute little book, and I don't know why I haven't noticed it before. Anyway, it came up. Curious Coffins and Riveting Rituals, Death Practices Around the World by Y.Y. Liak. And it was published at the end of last year, and it's got really beautiful illustrations in it. Can I find the name of the illustrator? Maybe the author is the illustrator. Oh, yeah, she is. They are. I don't know if they're a... Yes, she's a she. Y.Y. Liak is an author-illustrator, and it's beautiful illustrations. I saw this and thought this would be a really good introductory book to give to somebody as a gift, because it feels quite accessible with the illustrations, but it's also really, I've seen a few pages of it. It's also really informative. I'm always kind of looking for educational, I guess, kind of books around death and dying that I can give to children. I'm not sure if this one's particularly marketed at children though, but it's anyway, I'll read you a little bit about it. Discover the world's most fascinating death and funeral traditions in this illustrated modern-day memento mori. Embark on a whirlwind tour of burial, preservation and memorial practices and landmarks from across the globe and throughout history, ranging from the customs of our ancestors to contemporary practices. In these vibrantly illustrated pages, you can explore how humans from time immemorial have honoured and remembered the dead, including mummification in ancient Egypt, post-mortem photography in Victorian England, open pyre cremations in India, Ghana's fantasy coffins, the Japanese ritual of kotsuage, the gathering of the bones, and much more. Author-illustrator Y.Y. Liak tackles the thorny theme of death with a deep compassion for the universal experiences of loss and grief, and an intrepid interest in the unique mortuary practices that have arisen across continents, cultures, and millennia. Her colourful, modern illustrations bring to life a whole spectrum of human beliefs about death and dying. So it's perfect for... where does it say? Science buffs and history lovers, adults and teens interested in death and funeral traditions. So, yeah, young adults will like it. Anyone curious about different cultures, beliefs about death and mortality, readers seeking resources that demystify and destigmatize death and dying. And then, yeah, it's got a little bit about it. I'm reading from the Booktopia blurb about it, which is a really good Australian online place to buy books from. My wish list is massive, but I thought that was a nice little segue into Sam Waite's audio from her video content, Why We Don't Feed Our Dead to Vultures. So a lot of the time I do get questions about body disposition. I don't know if any of you read the Bendigo Library social Facebook post about my talk coming up. But yeah, I talked about how people often ask me about Viking funerals and, all sorts of things about what they can do with body disposition. And the Tibetan sky burial is one of those things, like, I would love to be like eaten by the vultures on top of a hill. Well, Sam from Taboo Education has put together a little video, but also you can't see the video on the air, but the audio content is great too. It's about 11 minutes long. It kind of explains why we can't have it here. I know it's pretty obvious, but some people kind of get a bit obsessed with kind of ideas like this, and maybe some people just need a little bit of reality check, I guess. And before I go on, I just got another message. I had to gently encourage my mum to shuffle on, but I changed my language from "it's okay to go" to "there's nothing more you need to do, we're all okay." Oh, yeah, that's perfect. That's a perfect thing to say to somebody on their, well, not perfect, but it's a great thing to say to somebody on their deathbed. I think that's a lovely thing. Thank you for that text. Okay, I'm going to play this little video. It's about 11 minutes long, the audio. Sam is in WA, so it's always nice to support fellow deathies in Australia. I'll be back.
2: Sky burial comes in a few varieties, but is essentially a body disposal method of having vultures eat at the dead body in order to dispose of it. Now, I've been running this channel for quite a few years now, and without fail, every time we do a video on any sort of body disposal method, there will always be one or two comments asking why sky burial isn't common practice and why it is that the West can't have it. And if it was once, that would be fine, but the amount of times that it's been asked, quite frankly, confuses me because, and there's no polite way to say this, I thought it was obvious, but apparently not. So let's talk about it. If you've just stumbled across the channel, welcome to Taboo Education, where we talk about death every Friday. So if that sounds like your kind of thing, consider subscribing. Now let's talk why sky burial isn't common. What is it? For those new to the term, or for those who need a refresher, sky burial, the practice of leaving a deceased body exposed to be consumed by vultures or other scavenging birds, remains one of the most striking funeral customs still observed today. It is most closely associated with Tibet, where it is practiced alongside parts of Mongolia and parts of China, and where it is deeply tied to a particular Buddhist belief about impermanence and the circle of rebirth. A related tradition exists in Zoroastrianism, which we did a video on many years ago, in India and Iran, whose devotees historically used towers of silence, raised stone platforms where bodies were laid out for vultures, so as to avoid contaminating the sacred elements of earth, fire, and water. All great, all natural. So why is this practice never spread widely beyond those reasons? Sky burial is rooted in a specific religious tradition. In Tibet, it reflects the belief that the body is merely an empty vessel once the consciousness has departed, and that offering it to the birds is an act of generosity, a final gesture of compassion towards other living beings. In Zoroastrianism, the logic is different again. Earth, fire, and water are considered sacred and must not be defiled by contact with a corpse, so exposure on a tower of silence is seen as one of the only ways to dispose of a body without polluting any of these elements. Both rationales are highly specific to their respective belief system and are not shared by most of the world's majority religions. Christianity, Islam, and Judaism generally emphasize burial, or in some Christian traditions, cremation, with strong doctrines around bodily respect and resurrection. Hinduism favors cremation for its own cosmological reasons. Without a doctrinal framework of this kind, there is little religious motivation for other cultures to adopt sky burial. It also goes without saying that many people would find the practice undignified and disrespectful. But those reasons are really small fry compared to the other more obvious ones. Geographic and ecological constraints. Sky burial developed in a landscape where it was in many ways the most practical option available. The Tibetan Plateau is largely rocky, frozen most of the year, and short on timber, which makes both burial and cremation genuinely difficult. Digging a grave in ground that is frozen solid for months at a time is grueling, and firewood suitable for cremation is scarce at high altitude. Critically, Tibet also has one of the world's largest surviving population of Himalayan griffon vultures, birds large and numerous enough to consume a body within a couple of hours. These conditions simply do not exist in most parts of the world. Temperate and tropical regions typically have softer soil and access to timber, and even where large scavenging birds are present, they are rarely available in the numbers needed to make the practice reliable. This is precisely the problem that undermined Zoroastrianism's sky burial in modern times. India's vulture population collapsed by more than 95% in the 1990s, largely due to a livestock anti-inflammatory drug that proved lethal to vultures consuming the treated carcasses. With not enough vultures left to consume bodies quickly, Parsi communities in Mumbai have had to install solar concentrators on towers of silence to speed up decomposition, and many families have turned to burial or cremation instead. Without a dependable population of vultures, sky burials simply cannot function. The vulture problem. The vast majority of countries have no native vulture population capable of supporting this practice at all. And vultures cannot simply be introduced on demand. Establishing a viable population would mean importing and keeping birds or other specific animals specifically for this purpose, effectively farming an animal to service human death rites. Beyond the practical difficulty of this, there is something uncomfortable about the idea in its own right. Bending a wild species to a captive human scheduled role is arguably just another instance of human reshaping nature for their own convenience, rather than working with the ecosystem that already supports the practice, as is what happens in Tibet. Even where wild vultures exist, they need to learn where and when a meal will readily appear. Vultures do not descend on a body the way scavengers might randomly do on meat that happen across. In Tibet, generations of consistent practice have fixed sites that have effectively trained local vulture populations to associate those locations with food and to gather in numbers needed to consume a body quickly. A single family taking up this practice in isolation without a broader community doing the same thing over time would not produce the regular, predictable supply that keeps a resident vulture population coming back. Sky burial only works as a sustained collective practice, not as an occasional individual choice. For me, that seems to be the most obvious point to take into account when answering this question. Even where vultures are present, the practice contains genuine hygiene and logistical difficulties that make it unsuitable for widespread adoption. Vulture droppings accumulate heavily around feeding sites, and towers of silence have historically needed careful drainage systems to manage this. More troubling is the bird's habit of regurgitating when it's startled or when suddenly taking flight, a natural defense mechanism that lightens their load so they can easily escape. A disturbed bird can carry a partially consumed meal for a considerable distance before bringing it back up, so remains from the sanctioned exposure site could plausibly turn up kilometres away in a park or backyard well outside the area that the public associates with the practice. A pile of human bones and flesh appearing in an ordinary neighbourhood with no obvious explanation would understandably prompt a police investigation and public alarm, quite possibly treated as evidence of foul play rather than the byproduct of a legit funeral rite. This is one of the reasons that sites are traditionally sited well away from villages and towns, and why modern urban encroachment has made the practice increasingly difficult to sustain safely, particularly around Mumbai's House of Silence, which is now surrounded by high-rise buildings. Modern public health law is another major obstacle. Most countries have strict regulations governing the disposal of human remains, generally requiring burial at a registered cemetery, cremation at a licensed facility, or another sanctioned method. These laws exist partially to prevent the spread of disease and partially to regulate land use and maintain public order. Leaving a body exposed to the open would breach these regulations almost everywhere outside the area where sky burial is formally permitted and culturally understood. Even within China, the practice is tightly regulated and restricted to Tibetan communities, underscoring how exceptional its legal standing is. Finally, sky burial requires specific infrastructure and expertise that most places lack. Traditionally, the process is carried out by trained practitioners who ritually prepare and cut the body so the vultures can consume it efficiently. Purpose-built sites, whether an open mountainside platform or a raised stone, also need to be established and maintained well away from settlements, which raises a further practical question. How does a family actually get the body there? One would assume that if you're using this practice, you don't want a funeral director involved, so their air-conditioned hearse or van is out of the question. A site remote enough to avoid the hygiene and public alarm problems that we described earlier, almost by definition, is going to be difficult to reach. Someone has to transport their deceased loved one over rough and unmarked terrain, in many cases, to a specific fixed location on a predictable schedule that fits when the local vulture population is expected to be present. In Tibet, this is manageable because the sites, the practitioners, and the community all exist together as an established system. Recreating that access chain from nothing in a place with no such tradition is a substantial undertaking in its own right. You may like this practice. You may want it because you see it as natural and beautiful, but recreating it outside of areas where it organically developed would require many, many unnatural and probably unethical things to occur. Sky burial persists where it does because it emerged from a very particular combination of belief, environment, and necessity. Outside Tibet and Zoroastrian communities, the religious framework that gives it meaning is absent. And even with those traditions, the practice depends on the wild vulture population that is becoming harder to sustain and cannot simply be manufactured elsewhere without raising its own ethical questions. It also demands a level of community-wide sustained commitment at a fixed and accessible site that most places have no basis for establishing. Add to this the genuine hygiene and public safety risks of decomposition and vulture regurgitation, the legal barriers most countries impose, and the cultural discomfort that surrounds any unfamiliar death rite, and hopefully it becomes clear why sky burial has remained a distinctive regional practice rather than a global one. And with that, go talk death.
1: I love it how she breaks it down to absolutely everything. Like, have you considered this part? Like, why we can't do it? So, yeah, she's great. I love Sam Waite. She's also got another video about Zoroastrian Towers of Silence in India, which is really interesting too, especially about what's happening now with that practice and the encroachment, particularly on apartments around areas where these towers of silence are, but also the decimation of the carrion population. It's really good to listen to. Anyway, I'm just going to play a couple of promos. Oh, we're going to play a song and some promos, and I'll be back, I reckon. What am I going to play next? This, Sparrow. From Windhand.

0: This is Caitlin Doughty. We are talking death. We are talking dying. We are opening up the conversation on Dead Air on 94.9 Main FM.
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6: Yeah, Words in Winter. So I do have an event I'd like to talk about that's happening there, a Words in Winter event, The Last Good Conversation, Death, Ritual and What Comes Next. E.A. Gleason and Hannah Gould with Amy Pageant. And that's on Sunday the 30th of August from 11:30 a.m. to 12:30 p.m. at the Daylesford Town Hall. So E.A. Gleason and Hannah Gould are both authors, and Amy Pageant runs the or hosts the Death Cafes in Daylesford on the first Friday of each month. And I went to one a couple of months ago. It was fantastic. And she had one last Friday, so you'll have to wait till September now. But this event is in conversation about the last good conversation. Let me tell you about it. What if talking about death was comforting, not frightening? Join us for a brave and beautiful conversation about the one thing we all have in common. E.A. Gleason, a Kyneton-based writer, poet and funeral celebrant, is a born storyteller who brings grace and warmth to life's final chapter. Dr. Hannah Gould is a cultural anthropologist and senior lecturer at the University of Melbourne and author of the new book How to Die in the 21st Century, described as the most comforting book about death you'll ever read. Facilitating this gentle, courageous conversation is Amy Pageant, a local death doula who runs the Daylesford Death Cafe, creating space for difficult conversations in community. Come curious, leave a little lighter. So you can book that with the Words in Winter at the Words in Winter website. I'll put, when I upload this episode later, to my website, hayleywest.com.au/radio. And if the Main FM Mixcloud page is behaving itself, I'll also put it there. And I'll put all the links to things I've been talking about today, but also where to book for that talk, which would be awesome. On Sunday the 30th of August. And also, actually happening today in Daylesford, I thought I would mention this, as some of you knew the artist Petra Spronk, who died recently, and he was from Daylesford. Today, Monday the 10th of August, is the 40th day after the death of the much-loved artist Petra Spronk. The Convent Gallery in Daylesford invites you to visit their chapel, to light a candle for Petrus, and sit in silence remembering what an amazing person he was. The chapel will be open from 10 a.m. to 4 p.m. In Eastern European traditions, the 40th day after death is a vital milestone when the soul's earthly journey concludes. Families often share meals in memory of the dearly departed, hold memorial services or pray. The 40th day marks a final farewell. So, yeah, you might like to go along to the Convent Gallery in Daylesford and light a candle, sit and remember Petrus. I've got a few little things to mention before I hand over to Martin with Still Life with Pansy, his queer art show later on. Yeah, so I will remind you all that I have Weaving a Shroud Carrier workshop, which is you know, like a coffin, like the coffin I have in the back of my hearse. Join us in Castlemaine for a weekend immersion into the art of shrouding, where we will collectively weave a shroud carrier from invasive cat's claw vine, led by master weaver Zimmy Forrest from Divine Creations and facilitated by myself. This open and inclusive workshop explores the how, why, and when of shrouding, alongside broader conversations about death, dying, and grief, with an optional opportunity to experience being shrouded. Yes, we can shroud you up. But really, we're all going to be weaving as well. Weaving, if there's enough time, we'll weave a coffin. If not, it will be a shroud carrier, which is like a half, like a tray that you put a shrouded body in. All materials and morning teas are provided. Bring your own lunch, your questions, and your personal experiences. So that's on Saturday the 10th of October and Sunday the 11th of October. I'm still haven't worked out the venue yet. It's $380 for both days, for both of us being there and for the immersion. It's a little bit cheaper if you're booking for two people. So I would get on it now. It's in October, but it's already filling up. There's also a little reminder here about Adin Ratnya, the voluntary assisted dying care navigator for our area in Central Victoria. He will be part of the Dying to Ask event hosted by Amanda Collins tomorrow, Tuesday the 11th of August from 10:30 a.m. to 12 p.m. That's at the Heathcote Community House. Actually, they've moved to a bigger space now. This is why I'm not sure if it's still in that space or not. But if you call Heathcote Community House, 5433 2820, they'll be able to tell you where it's being held. It's from 10:30 a.m. to 12 p.m. tomorrow morning. And, yeah, they've had a heap of interest because Adam is a great speaker and personable guy. And it will be, I think there's a lot of people interested in voluntary assisted dying and learning about it and how he helps families through it. There's also the Great Stupa Death Festival that's happening. They changed the date from August to September. So it's now on Saturday, the 19th of September from 11 a.m. to 3 p.m. A day to come together as a community to reflect, connect, and celebrate life. It's at the Great Stupa of Universal Compassion in Myers Flat, which is like on the other side of Bendigo, and it's an incredible place to go to. There's going to be stalls and talks and all sorts of things happening. I think there's stuff for kids to do. Jill Rivers is speaking, she told me. I went to her fabulous Good Grief Lounge on the weekend. And I managed to catch the first two speakers, Sarah Byrne, who was a lawyer talking about wills, and Jenny Blake, our fabulous death doula from Harcourt. And it was a really great afternoon. And then Lisa McPherson stayed and created some clay works with people. So thanks, Jill, for putting on the Good Grief Lounge. It's a fabulous event. But, yeah, so she's speaking at the Great Stupa Death Festival, so that's pretty awesome. Saturday, the 19th of September. It's from 11 a.m. to 3 p.m. It's free. There's also this guided online workshop in end of life and death care planning, and it's called The Final Course. I've talked about it in previous shows. It's with Joe Fairley from Nick's Funerals, who's my a friend and fellow independent death worker, and she's also an amazing creative person and performer. She is holding this guided online workshop Thursday the 27th of August from 7 to 9 p.m. Australian Eastern Standard Time. And yeah, that's it from me, I think. I'll probably run out of time when I'm handing over to Martin, but I've got a few promos to play. Martin, if you're listening. And then I'll hand over to you and I'll see you or voice to you all, dear listeners, next week. Bye.
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6: Hello, Martin.
11: Hello, Hayley.
6: I thought I'd give you like the word up this week.
11: I know. Of course I was listening. If I wasn't listening, I wouldn't know that a vulture might regurgitate a dead person on me.
6: I know. She just went to every single detail like of why this is not possible. Have a really red hot think about it.
11: Because when I had you started to talk about it, I thought, oh, this is such a great idea. Well, you know, why don't we do that? But then, yeah.
6: Often I get the question too, like Sam, and then sometimes people have said to me, why can't we do it with Tasmanian devils? I'm like, well, that's kind of a good question, I guess.
11: They're going to be strewn across the road everywhere.
6: Like, oh, my
11: bits
6: God.
11: Bits of people dragged around Tasmania.
6: That's right, and more of them will get run over.
11: Exactly.
6: Like, the roadkill in Tasmania is actually quite intense.
11: Oh, it's astonishing, isn't it?
6: Yeah, I'm always surprised when I go down there and see all the dead animals.
11: Those paddy melons.
6: Oh.
11: Poor little paddy melons, they really cop it.
6: The paddy melons?
11: Yeah, they're the little kangaroo-y looking things.
6: Oh, yeah, I'm thinking of the actual
11: no, not
6: fruit.
11: No.
6: Oh, yeah, I know, right?
11: Yeah.
6: It is pretty horrendous, but...
11: It's just like, oh, there's another one.
6: I remember when I did a trip across the Nullarbor and there were certain points where there was like... you know, hundreds of wombats that had been killed or hundreds of wedge-tailed eagles.
11: And
6: it was like just a place where they came down particularly or crossed or, it was pretty heartbreaking.
11: You get that when you're traveling into the kind of outback and those all those vultures that come onto the roads to tear apart the roadkill.
6: It's
11: this cycle of roadkill.
6: We've got those massive wedge-tails here. Like,
11: oh, the wedge-tails, but there are the kind of... kind of vultury birds. I can't remember what
6: carrions.
11: I don't know.
6: The ones that we have here you're talking about?
11: Yeah, in Australia, in the outback. I just can't think what they're called off the top of my head. Yes, the wedge tails as well.
6: Anyway, I'll let you carry on. Get it?
11: Oh my God,
6: I just did that. I'm so bad at jokes. I can't believe I managed it.
11: You did. I'm just doing a bit of a what's on today. So,
6: oh, great.
11: I just didn't get anything else done.
6: So. There's lots on, though.
11: There is lots on, actually. it ended up becoming quite a quite time-consuming doing what's on.
6: Yeah, it is,
11: But there is some very exciting stuff on locally and if you head towards Melbourne's.
6: Awesome. All right. Have fun.
11: Yeah, have a great day.
6: You too. Okay. See ya.
11: Bye.
12: Hi, I'm Terry Gench, and you're listening to Still Life with Pansy. God, I knew I'd get that wrong. Pansy. Still Life with Pansy.

Good morning. You are tuned into 94.9 Main FM. My name's Martin, and this show is Still Life with Pansy. It's a little show about contemporary queer art and artists. We are broadcasting from beautiful Jajawarung country, where it is gloriously raining this morning, so much so that the dog didn't want to go out. I had to drag him around the block, but we did. We had a successful two poos as we walked around the block and got very wet at the same time. Hey, thank you to Hayley for the past hour of Dead Air. You can tune in 10 a.m. every Monday morning for Dead Air, where Hayley talks about all things death and dying. Today we learned about vulture regurgitation and why it's not got a good idea to have sky burials anymore. Well, not here anyway, in Castlemaine. It's not about to happen. Thank you to everybody for tuning in. If you're not doing it already, you can stream live at www.mainfm.net. We have a Mixcloud account where you can listen to previous shows. Last week we were talking on the phone with Kelly Manning. Kelly is a Melbourne NAM-based artist. Excuse

because I do this a lot from social media and what appears in my social media feed. And I discovered that I'm trying to hunt down a kind of good diversity of artists, and it comes really bloke heavy, and I really have to, you know, work hard to find somebody who's not a bloke at times. And you know, it just, what my algorithm decides to present to me, it kind of thinks what it thinks that I'm wanting to look at, which is not necessarily the case. Anyway, you got it wrong, algorithm. So yeah, so a bit of a what's on around the place. As I was saying, Kelly Manning was last week, and Kelly Manning and Ingmar Appenes have a joint work showing at the at Glimpse Art Space. That's at 273 High Street, Northcote. It's a really cute little public art gallery doorway kind of thing. The work there is called Ruere, and this is a collaborative installation between the two, and it's formed through conversations about human touch being eroded by the algorithmic tide and our bodies bearing the weight of an environmental unravelling. Through a process of working together, the work reflects on fragility, adaptation, and the traces we leave behind as synthetic and natural worlds become increasingly entangled. This is on until the 20th of August. You've still got time. So if you're in around High Street, and if you happen to be there at night, it looks beautiful lit up because, it's illuminated at night, and it's gorgeous. A really great piece of installation work from Kelly Manning and Ingmar Appenes. Closer to home, much closer to home, is Rhett DeCosta at Castlemaine Art Museum in the Sinclair Gallery. Rhett's got an exhibition there called A Crate Full of Mangoes, and this exhibition's on until the 1st of November. The cornerstone of this project, where disparate ideas converge, is the site, 303 Pushpa Bhavan, Colaba, Bombay. This is the apartment that the artist lived in for 6 years before his family emigrated to Australia. He lost something profound when he left India. Even though he can't articulate what it is, he feels it deeply, and it would be 15 years before he returned to India and to the apartment, which was becoming more significant in his life as time passed. On this occasion and subsequent trips back to India, he looked for answers to unasked questions, trying to reclaim the thing that was lost. A Crate Full of Mangoes employs an experimental methodology in exhibition making as a way to generate meaning and knowledge. Memory, lived experience, and storytelling become central in this process. Utilizing text-based artworks, short stories, objects, ready-mades, video, performance, and photography, the exhibition highlights the artist's ongoing investigations around his mixed-race identity and entangled sense of place, which gives rise to complex ideas of home and belonging. And as part of the exhibition text, there is a quote here from Salman Rushdie. Exiles or immigrants or expatriates are haunted by some sense of loss, some urge to reclaim, to look back, even at the risk of being mutated into pillars of salt. But if we do look back, we must also do so in the knowledge, which gives rise to profound uncertainties, that our physical alienation from India almost inevitably means that we will not be capable of reclaiming precisely the thing that was lost. That we will, in short, create fictions, not actual cities or villages, but invisible ones, imaginary homelands, Indias of the mind. So, coinciding with this exhibition at Castlemaine Art Museum, the Crate Full of Mangoes, there's going to be an installation performance at Fault Window in Castlemaine by Rhett DeCosta. It's like we're having the Rhett DeCosta Festival in town, or the Rhett DeCosta Extravaganza, which is totally justified. Though this work, this installation and performance at Fault Window is titled Somersault. And these exhibitions connect by exploring ideas of remembering and forgetting, memory and storytelling. Somersault was first conceptualised, developed and exhibited in 2013. The installation at Fault will be the second iteration of Somersault. And Rhett says of this work, "Somersault draws on the memory of an experience in India when I was 5 years old. It most likely might have been my first encounter with prejudice, all because I could not do a somersault. What I can confirm now..."

was that the experience was never about being able to do a somersault. I would not have known the term prejudice then. The school I attended was monoracial. We were all ostensibly Indians. Our differences were based on religious beliefs and language, which became fuel for being accepted or ostracised. My inability to do a somersault stayed with me, and which I re-performed 45 years later in a dance hall in central Victoria. This failure, which had caused me so much trauma as a child, was restaged using tropes from the original experience, recoded with attitudinal shifts that allow for humour and the absurd to operate as counterpoint to the seriousness of not being accepted by my Indian peers. In restaging the event, accuracy fails, as does the protagonist, who really cannot do a somersault. Rhett actually talked about this on the show a while back when we had him on. I can't remember what the date of that was, but anyway, check back on our Mixcloud account because it's a great conversation with Rhett. Anyway, continuing on. Today, I still wonder why they laughed at me. What was so different about me that they could see? Was it cultural? Was it language? Was it my sexual orientation, which I wasn't even aware of at that age? Or was it simply that I could not do a somersault? Being different and not being accepted, I associate with failure. I therefore grew up with this need to always succeed, as success meant acceptance. So somersault's going to be on show at the Fault Window. That's in shop number 1, 12 Templeton Street here in Castlemaine. The exhibition will run from the 23rd of August to the 19th of September, and the launch will be on the 23rd of August, which is, I suspect, when you might get to see maybe Rhett performing a somersault. I don't know. There's a performance part element to this as well. I'm going to take a bit of a music break before I come back with some more what's on around the traps. Because I was struggling for some reason when I was whipping this show together, I had to, again, struggling to find female identifying artists, I've made it up for it with the playlist a little bit, I think. So this is St. Vincent.

0: Well, hello. I'm Raspberry Muffin, and you're listening to Still Life with Pansy on 94.9 Main FM.
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9: You're listening to Still Life with Pansy here on 94.9 Main FM. My name's Martin, and before those promos, I played a couple of tracks. We kind of went from far away to kind of local. Started off with My Baby Wants a Baby by St. Vincent, and you can hear some nice little tribute there to Sheena Easton in that track. Followed that up with Better in Black by Thelma Plum, and the last track, it's an excellent new track, What You Made Me Do by Eliza Hull. As I said, I'm doing a bit of a What's On show today, so I'm going to go through a couple of things again that are sort of local, in and out of local. Anyway, let's start off. Emily Fong, local artist Emily Fong, is hosting a two-day intensive specimen drawing club workshop. This will be on Tuesday the 15th and Wednesday the 16th of September. And it will be at Teague's Zoology Museum in Narm, Melbourne. It's at the School of Biosciences at University of Melbourne in Parkville. All the materials are covered over the course of the 2 days, and there will be guided drawing prompts and teaching. So this is going to be with, like, museum specimens. I think this is super exciting and would be a super fun thing to do. Look, it's $260 for the 2 days, or $190 concession. And, yeah, as I said, all the materials are covered. If you go to the socials for Emily Fong Studios or Laboratory Art Binge, you will find out a bit more information about Emily's drawing club workshop. Also locally, Castlemaine Pride are looking for passionate, creative and dedicated individuals to join the organising committee to help plan and organise Pride celebrations throughout the year. Castlemaine Pride is a community-led initiative that organises local events and activities to bring people together, amplifying LGBTQIA plus SB voices and celebrating the culture, history and creativity of the community in Mount Alexander Shire. Castlemaine Pride commenced in 2018 as a picnic in the park to celebrate LGBTQIA plus SB diversity and the passing of marriage equality in 2017. If you go to Castlemaine Pride's social pages, you'll find a link there to the expression of interest form. And I think really all you need to do is let them know a little bit about yourself and why you would like to join the committee. So Castlemaine Pride, they put on heaps of events around town. So yeah, if you reckon that's something you might want to get involved in organising, yeah, get in touch with them. Also at the moment... This one's not local, and I haven't got... Oh, no, I have got the details, sorry. Apologies to Alex Walker. Alex was on the show a while back as well, and she has work in the National Photographic Prize, which is on until the 22nd of November at the museum. Oh, so it's kind of Mama Albury. And the work there is The Image Is Not Merely a Surface, from 2025. So Mama is home to the National Photography Prize, which is Australia's longest-running acquisitive Photographic Award. It was inaugurated in 1983, and the prize has been instrumental in building the museum's reputation as a committed collector of contemporary photography and an investor in progressive experimental photographic practices. So, congratulations to Alex for being part of that photographic prize. I will put up the details onto the Still Life with Pansy Instagram account so that you'll have clear details, because I stumbled through that one so much. All right, I'm going to go back to a couple more tracks now before I talk about some more exhibitions. There's a couple of artists, a couple of my favourite artists have just performed together. I'm not sure, no, it's actually not for the first time, but they, they've performed together. So let's go with the first one, and then we'll go with the second one.

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1: They say history started yesterday, and in this action-packed world, it seems history is being made almost every second. 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And in some ongoing happy news, The Retronauts is sponsored by the ever-delicious Mulberry's Delicatessen.
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0: You are tuned in to 94.9 Main FM. My name's Martin, and this show is Still Life with Pansy. It's a little show about contemporary queer art and artists. Today, though, I'm just really running through a few things that are on around the place. Just before those promos, I played a bit of Madonna and Kylie, of course, because what would be a music show without one, without them? They've recently performed together at a Pride event on stage. So, I thought I'd dredge up a couple of their older tracks from around the same era. So that was Say Hey by Kylie from the Impossible Princess album, and Candy Perfume Girl by Madonna from the Ray of Light album from whenever that was in the 90s. Back to what's on. Mars Gallery have three exhibitions which opened last week of artists whose work we've featured on this show before, Jay Davies, Eamon Kake, and Kyle Archie Knight. So I'm just going to go through each one of these exhibitions to tell you a bit about what it's about, what they're about, sorry. The Jay Davies exhibition is titled Evolving, and there's some text that accompanies this exhibition that has been written by Tony Albert. So I'm just going to read that out. Grounded in a generosity of spirit, Jay Davies... Grounded in a generosity of spirit, Jay Davies' photography creates space for queer lives to be seen, complex, tender and strong. In Evolving, Jay offers intimate portraits of community, revealing the powerful ways people hold one another, build kinship, and make room. At the heart of this work is a commitment to dismantling systemic shame. Images move gently between intimacy and observation, foregrounding forms of connection that dominant culture has overlooked, misunderstood, marginalised, and inflicted harm upon. What unfolds within this archive of presence is a vision, one that embraces and celebrates resistance. There is a quiet radicalness to this work where queer intimacy acts as a revolution. These photographs imagine a world beyond bodily binaries, systems that profit from self-hate, exclusion, and exploitative consumerism. Jay Davies offers glimpses of another way of being, one shaped by care, self-determination, and an inner freedom. Through these photographs, we are given the privilege to look inside, reflect, and understand the courage it takes to build spaces where people can live as themselves. Trust moves through these photographs, quietly. In this way, Evolving becomes more than an exhibition or a voyeuristic insight. It is an invitation to witness a community reshaping the world around it with beauty, courage, and love. So, yeah, that was Jay Davies' Evolving exhibition. One of the other exhibitions is Stones Will Remain Stones by Eamon Kake. Eamon is a Lebanon-born, NAM Melbourne-based photo media artist working across photography, video and installation. And Castlemanians may have seen his excellent solo show at Edge Galleries in Maldon back in 2023. Stones Will Remain Stones draws from the lived experience within patriarchal systems across the SWANA region, or the SWANA region, examining the social, religious and political forces that shape queer existence. The work reflects on the pressures placed upon queer bodies to perform socially sanctioned roles, where acceptance is often conditional and authenticity carries profound personal consequences. The exhibition asks, what is surrendered when survival depends on performance? Through expectations of marriage, children, preserving family lineage, and concealing one's identity to maintain the appearance of social order. These pressures are sustained by systems in which faith, politics, and power become intertwined, transforming belief into a mechanism of control. Rather than seeking acceptance or permission, the work refuses the premise that queer existence requires justification. Confronting the contradictions of societies that celebrate morality while criminalising love and policing the body. So yeah, that's Stones Will Remain Stones exhibition by Eamon Kake. And the final one is by Kyle Archie Knight, and this exhibition is titled It Felt Like My Body Was a Weapon, and then in brackets, I Couldn't Help It. Kyle Archie Knight is an Indigenous and queer photographic artist and writer based in Naarm, Melbourne. His keen interest in the mundane and humdrum suburbia of Naarm resulted in his highly commended long-form and ongoing project titled Cruising for a Bruising. With this project, he was highly commended finalist in the Ballarat International Photo Biennale 2022 Grad Photo Exhibition and subsequently a core program artist in the 10th International Photo Biennale of 2023 with a solo exhibition, which was an excellent exhibition, I will say. In 2026, the latest iteration of this project is currently being exhibited at the Museum of Australian Photography with a solo exhibition. It Felt Like My Body Was a Weapon, in brackets, I Couldn't Help It, aims to examine the gay male gaze while catering to it, performing it, and questioning it. A combination of gay experience, particularly within gay internet culture, whereby salacious imagery is often mistakenly interpreted as a warrant for sexual advancement. Objects of lust, the act of cruising, and the tension between wanting to be desired while not expressly handing it over are explored within the subsequent works. So all three of these exhibitions are running until the 5th of September, and yeah, they're at Mars Gallery at 7 James Street in Windsor. And just another one while you're kind of in that area, I guess, is Richard McCoy and his work Dolls. Now, Richard is a Melbourne-based artist whose practice looks at sexuality, identity, and the nature of reality through the lens of classical and Renaissance art, appropriation, and kitsch digital design. He works across fashion, print design, photography, and digital art with the aim of suggesting alternatives to how we see the past, reality, and the transformative power of art. Now, this is on at... Dolls are being shown at Quadrant Gallery as part of the 2026 Art Fair Group Show. So it's on until the 28th of August, and there are opening drinks on at the 12th of August from 12 to 2 p.m. And Quadrant Art Gallery is at 72 Barkers Road in Hawthorne. All right, I am going to take another little break, play a quick song or two, and we'll be back in a moment with some more What's On Stuff.

0: Hello, I'm Anna Schwann. I'm drinking wine that tastes like it was milked straight from the nipple of Satan himself. And you're listening to Still Life with Pansy on 94.9 FM.
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3: 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Just before those promos, I played a couple of tracks. I played One of Your Girls by Troy Sivan from that great album, Something to Give Each Other, and one from Harry Styles' most recent album, Ready, Steady, Go. I give Harry a bit of a free pass to come on this show. And that album is called Kiss All the Time, Disco Occasionally. It's a really good album. It's interesting that it hasn't got such great reviews. We're coming towards the end of the show. I've got a couple more things I do want to read out before we go. Another exhibition I'd like to let people know about is Stephen Broadhurst, Portraits 168, and this is on now at the Victorian Pride Centre. Stephen's practice is grounded in lived experience and shaped by community. Through portraiture, he explores the layered nature of friendship, revealing intimacy, difference, and chosen kinship as vital expressions of queer life. That's on until the 6th of September at the Victorian Pride Centre. That's in Fitzroy Street there in St Kilda. The other thing I thought I should let people know about is Red Gallery in Melbourne. They're doing a call out for three artists for their 2027 Midsummer exhibition titled In Full Colour. Each year, Red Gallery presents Midsummer Festival at Red Gallery. As part of the official Midsummer Festival program, bringing together exhibitions, artist talks, performances, and special events that celebrate LGBTQIA+ artists and contemporary creative practice. Now, this exhibition's, it's not till next year. It's obviously 2027. It'll be on from the 13th to the 24th of January. What you need to do, like there's submissions for this, so you need to go to their website, and it is a little tricky to find on their website, but if you go to redgallery.com.au and then select from the drop-down, there's an annual programs tab at the top of the screen. If you select from that, the drop-down menu, choose the Midsummer one, and then, you can find the submission button there. It's the deadline for that is 15th of September, so you've still got a little bit of time. I will put all these details of all of these things that I've spoken about today. I'll pop up onto Instagram so that you've got the clear details for everything that I fumbled through today. Hey, thank you to everybody for listening. I am going to go out with one last song before handing over to Talking Notes with Anne and Elizabeth. Next week, collage artist Simon Welsh will be chatting with us via Zoom. So, that's going to be really interesting. I've come across his work a couple of times now. So, thank you to everybody for listening. Stay tuned for Talking Notes after this track. And what I'm going to do is I'm going to play what's ruffling rapidly through my cassette collection. I'm going to play a Chapel Roan Feminon. I will see you next week.

0: what I mean. And you know what you need. And so does he. But does it happen?
1: No.

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0: Good afternoon, everyone, and welcome to Talking Notes with me, Elizabeth Close.
1: And me, Anne Bolton.
0: Thanks for your show, Martin. I particularly like the last song.
1: Bit rude.
0: Bit rude. We like
1: we
0: rude.
1: We can take it.
0: We can take it. Our theme for today is percussion of all kinds, and we have a wide range of objects, instruments and performers to draw on here from just about every culture on earth. Even clapping hands can be considered percussion, and of course clapsticks if you belong to our First Nation people. And so to begin, Anne, what have you got?
1: Well, again, so much to choose from, especially in the jazz world. Well, today I have for you a drummer, a conga player, two vibraphonists and a steel pan player. But as you said, there's so much more you can hit, strike or bash. I'm going to start with a wonderful Cuban musician called Ramon or Mongo Santa Maria Rodriguez. He was born in Cuba in 1917 and spent most of his life in the US. He learned to play the congas as an amateur rumba musician in the streets of Havana. He said, "In the neighborhood where I came from, we had all kinds of music, mostly from Africa. We did not leave it alone. We changed it our way. The music we made dealt with religion and conversation. The drum was our tool and we used it for everything." This track is entitled The Wonderful Mambo Mongo, composed by William Allen, and it's from Mongo's 1975 album Afro Indio. He wanted to make a large band, which he has 14 musicians here. He wanted to make them sound like an intimate combo. Here we go.

0: Mongo Santa Maria with three other guys playing everything, congos.
1: Everything.
0: Bongos, claves, shakir, cowbell.
1: I reckon if you could hit it, they did.
0: He had 10 other people playing other things, but there were four of them playing all that stuff that you hit. Fantastic.
1: Beautiful stuff. Sounds great. Well, my next piece comes, well, my first piece for this morning comes at a slightly different rate, I think. Mine is a Celtic piece. It's in Celtic, so when you can't understand a word they're saying, you'll know what it's about. But it features one of the most famous, I guess, of Irish percussion instruments. It's a bowron, which is essentially a handheld drum. But you have to listen carefully for it, but it is there. And so it's with pleasure that I offer you, and excuse my Gaelic pronunciation, Saolta Gaela.

0: Beautiful Gaelic music. One of my favourite pieces by a Celtic band, Irish band, called Altan, from a wonderful CD called The Poison Grove, which I really like. But
1: sounded like an Irish shopping list.
0: It features the Bowron, but I'm fascinated by the fact that Celtic percussion is what's at hand, and the drum is essentially a goat skin stretched over a wooden frame, but the other the other percussions used by the Irish in particular, but others as well, are the bones, which were originally two rib bones of a goat or a sheep, and two spoons bounced on the knee. Which just goes to show the traditional percussion comes from what's at hand. And I wonder, Anne, if we should have included a lagerphone.
1: Yeah. Well, yeah, down the track. Down the track. Wasn't there always someone in the family who could play the spoons?
0: There was always someone. It's the Celtic. They inherited it, you know.
1: Mm. Obviously big on goats too, weren't they?
0: Yes. Well, they didn't have sheep, did they? The Irish, did they have sheep?
1: Well, they make Irish stew out of lamb.
0: Don't make it out of anything, don't they? If it's meat, you put it in there. Isn't that what happens?
1: More potatoes.
0: Anyway, you are listening to Main FM 94.9 and Talking Notes with Elizabeth and Anne. What's your next one, Anne?
1: Well, this is percussion on steroids. It's a track you may well recognise. It's called Oye Como Va, written by the great Tito Puente, a musician and composer who added jazz harmonies to Afro-Cuban rhythms. Here it's being played by a great group led by vibraphone and marimba master Bobby Hutcherson. He grew up in Los Angeles, surrounded by music and musician friends of the family. He took up the vibraphone at the age of 12 after listening to Milt Jackson on a Miles Davis recording. And I'm going to play you a Milt Jackson track soon to show you why the young Bobby was so impressed. The track is from the 1975 recording Montara, and the review by AllMusic says, Montara is one of the great feel-good jazz albums of the 70s, one of the great Latin jazz albums of the 70s, and one of the great groove jazz albums. Seek it out without hesitation.
0: See if you can find it's what I say.
1: Bobby Hutcherson is on vibes and marimba with six other percussionists.

0: Oh, those African Cuban rhythms. Love them.
1: Lovely, aren't they?
0: Yes,
1: get you to move. You have to move.
0: Oh, yes, it's all about dancing.
1: Good enough. Is it?
0: Bobby Hutcherson from his 1975 album Montara, Oya Como Va. And, you know, the vibes are preferred to the marimba for jazz generally.
1: Mm-hmm.
0: The sustain pedal is the key for its sustained sound, where the marimba requires that rolling of the things you hold, you know.
1: Rolling of the things you hold. Yeah, those
0: when
1: things.
0: When the pedal is up, the bars produce a muted sound, and when the pedal is down, the bars sustain for several seconds or until, again, muted with the pedal. So there's a little lesson for you.
1: Are they metal or wood?
0: The mallets.
1: Yeah, no, the actual things, the vibes or the keys.
0: Oh, good on you.
1: Sorry.
0: I think the vibes are metal.
1: The vibes are metal.
0: The marimba is timber, actually.
1: The marimba is timber, isn't it? Yeah. But the mallets obviously are wood. Mm, yeah.
0: And fluffy stuff at the end, you know?
1: And fluffy stuff. It's a technical term.
0: Well, if you want. I think you've got choices.
1: Right. Mm. Wow. Well, my next one is a strange instrument, which some people might be familiar with. It's called a hammered dulcimer. It's known as a string percussion, and it's played throughout the world in traditional, if that's a good term to use, traditional communities, and it's played with little hammers that are like tiny spoons.
0: Oh.
1: And it's different. I was drawn to this because when I first heard this, I heard this gentleman, Jim Couser, playing his own arranged version of I've forgotten what it is. Very famous American jazz person whose name I've now forgotten. And I thought, how can you play that on there? Anyway, here we go. Have a listen to this. See what you think.

0: How about that? And the music that he couldn't think of before was music by Dave Brubeck.
1: Oh, right.
0: And he translated it and rearranged it for the dulcimer, which I thought was pretty clever.
1: Oh, Brubeck loved that sort of sound.
0: It's a good sound, isn't it?
1: Yes, yes. That was dancing music again.
0: Once again, dancing music and very traditional music. It became part of the folk festival, folk music, I guess, revival in late 20th century when there was a re-look at all sorts of things that people did in the past and drawing on traditional instruments for folk music in particular. But I like it. It's good dancing music, and that was a medley of two beautifully named tunes, don't you think? The Jenny Lynn Medley and Johnny Get Your Hair Cut.
1: Lovely.
0: I mean, what else would you call it? It's lovely. And if those of you with a sharp ear may have noticed a touch of Celtic harp in the background. Now, we might have a word from our sponsors. We have a few, and we'll have a listen to what they've got to say.
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0: Thanks to our sponsors, and you're back again with Anne and Elizabeth with Talking Notes.
1: We've had a couple of messages, haven't we?
0: We have had a couple of messages. I love this one. I think this is good. Loving the percussion. Will there be kundu drums from PNG, I wonder? And that's from Nancy. My only comment on that is, I don't know if anyone's ever actually recorded them. Be worth having a look into. I've got one of those in my lounge room.
1: A kundu drum. My goodness.
0: Strange thing with a lizard skin on top of it. Very unnerving, let me tell you. And the other one was, where are we? It's always difficult here. I always forget where I'm up to. So many messages. So many things. Basically, it was a unsigned piece that said that the song that I played from Altan was a sea shanty, and indeed it was. It was translated and adjusted and rearranged specifically for the group and for a play, I believe, in Ireland. And you're quite right. It was originally a sea shanty, and like all good sea shanties, has had many words to its tune. Okay, what's next, Anne?
1: Well, what's the text number, Elizabeth, if folks do want to call in?
0: Goodness, you mean someone might know. It's 0488 631 861. We'd love to hear from you.
1: We would. Well, here's a beautiful tune written by Johnny Burke and Bob Haggart. It's What's New. I love this song. Recorded by many jazz artists. And I've even heard a lovely version by the gorgeous Linda Ronstadt. Well, this is the track I wanted to play to demonstrate the beauty of the playing of the great Milt Jackson. He was known as Bags, and he was an American jazz vibraphonist, especially remembered for his cool swinging solos as a member of the Modern Jazz Quartet. And I was fortunate enough to see them in Sydney on their last tour of Australia. And what an amazing jazz band they were. Well, what else am I going to tell you now? Yes, he said this was just rather lovely, I think. Everyone wants to know where I got that funky style. Well, it came from church. The music I heard was open, relaxed, impromptu soul music. So the church did play such an important role in the musical lives of so many African Americans and part of where jazz evolved. So here's What's New.

0: Well, that's what I mean by this sustain. That's fantastic. An amazing musician he was. He could play.
1: So cool.
0: Oh. Well, the Modern Jazz Quartet were the cool guys, that's for sure.
1: I love it.
0: Milt Jackson could also play the piano, of course, guitar, drums, timpani, and the violin. That was from an album called Wizard of the Vibes from 1952. And the song, What's New? And accompanying him there was the Thelonious Monk Quintet.
1: I love that name. Oh, dear. Well, as before, we now come to a completely different kind of music. This is a wonderful blend of jazz and
0: other
1: Indian music. It's it features two particular Indian percussion instruments, which I'll say something about afterwards, and it's led by the Australian Art Orchestra with Paul Grabowski. So enjoy. It's called Into the Fire, and I reckon it's actually the second movement of a much longer piece, and I just thought it showed off the beautiful playing, particularly the Indian playing, really well.

0: How about that?
1: And that?
0: That was just them signing off, you know, just a little technical note there to tell us whether they're finished. They're actually finished. Don't add anything else.
1: Coffee.
0: That's Australian Art Orchestra, magnificent orchestra. I'm sure you've all have heard that. And a group called the Sruthi Laya Ensemble, which is, I think, they operate out of Canberra in Australia, but they also come from, you know, play in India.
1: Have you seen this group live?
0: I have seen this group live. I've seen them on stage, and they are fantastic. Now, the two instruments that they're playing, the names, I'll try and pronounce them. One's called a midrangam, and the other's called a gantam. The midrangam is a double-headed drum, which is played on the lap. And I thought this was intriguing. In order to change the bass and the treble, one end of the bass, the right hand end, is covered with a paste with iron in it, iron and boiled rice. And the one on the left, has wheat flour and water. That gives you the bass sound, apparently, and the other one gives you more treble sound, and they renew it for every performance. And the other is a clay pot, a particular shaped clay pot. And it's played a bit like a drum with both hands. And it is an amazing instrument. I don't know how they work out what to do with it, because every pot has its own tone, because you can't perfect it. It's not made perfectly. So each one has its own tone, and the orchestra then has to adjust and play around its tone. I thought that was incredible. They're most amazing instruments and beautiful to look at, of course.
1: You do learn something new every day.
0: You certainly do. But I could highly recommend that if you can get your hands on it. It's called Into the Fire, and it's just a wonderful listen.
1: Well, here's a musician I'm going to say I have actually corresponded with when doing Jazz Life, and he was the most delightful correspondent. His name is Leon Foster Thomas, known as Foster Thomas, and he's the most wonderful steel pan player. So we're playing another instrument that was sort of modified, I suppose. Originally from Trinidad and Tobago, his music is a blend of his Caribbean roots with the harmonic and improvisational complexities of jazz, creating a lively and eclectic meld all his own. He has a Bachelor of Music degree from Florida Memorial University and a Master of Music from Florida International University. A lot of fine jazz musicians came through those schools. He continues to perform at festivals and concerts around the world, as well as conducting lectures and masterclasses at various educational and cultural institutions. And occasionally he sends me a nice note.
0: Oh, lovely.
1: So this is a track from his 2016 album, Metamorphosis. It's his composition, Dub Plate Swing.

0: Oh, what a band.
1: Indeed.
0: That was Leon Foster Thomas from his album Metamorphosis, and the track was called Dub Plate Swing.
1: Nice. Well, I'm now going to take us to a completely different space again. This is a group called Tyke Oz. Some people may have heard of them, or may not.
2: What is it?
1: It's called Tyke Oz. And they're a group who play, they're a group created in association with Riley Lee, who is a bamboo shakuhachi player of international renown.
2: Oh.
1: And they are amazing to watch. This, we cannot play the full bit of this. They like to get into it and get on with it. Mm-hmm. So I will fade it out at an appropriate point. Have a listen to this.

0: I thought I'd take it out there because it really gets going after that. We could be here for a while. It's a fabulous thing. The taiko is a big drum. It translates as big drum. They have a number of them. They're on stage with big wooden stands on which they play these and beaten with wooden sticks called bachi. And playing the drums is of all different sizes, involves different understandings of what you're playing. It's also highly choreographed, so your body is into it. Taikos says they aim to beat with every muscle, bone and sinew in our bodies with an open and joyous spirit. And let me tell you, if you've ever seen them on stage, you will believe it.
1: From what culture is this?
0: Japan.
1: Oh, okay.
0: They're Japanese. Big Japanese drums.
1: Oh.
0: Absolutely amazing. If you get a chance to see them on stage, do it. They are mind-blowing.
1: Wow.
0: And very loud. And very loud.
1: Well, I have a drummer for you. I wanted to include a female drummer in my selection and straight away came to mind a young Australian musician whom I first saw perform at the Castlemaine Jazz Festival. Her name is Chelsea Allen and she was part of the band The Ish Allen Project. She formed the group with pianist and composer Ade Ish. They were together for a few years and put out a couple of very nice albums. Chelsea had quite a following up this way, but she eventually gave up playing jazz to do other things musically. Well, I'm playing a track from the group's eponymous release from 2015. It's a track written by Ade and it's called Welcoming Spring, which is something we might all be doing very soon. The track demonstrates fabulous drumming that's never too dominating or boring, but vital to the heartbeat of what was a unique musical partnering.

0: Oh, I thought they married very well, piano and the drums there with that lovely little trumpet solo by Yishan Pang. So that was the Ish Allen Project, to their album.
1: You know them well, do you not?
0: Beg your pardon?
1: You know them well, do you not?
0: I do. I've had the great pleasure of working with Ade and writing words for his wonderful
1: writing
0: music.
1: Writing lyrics, I know you have. It's pretty
0: and
1: cool.
0: The track was called Welcoming Spring, so let's do that soon, I hope. We're running out of firewood again.
1: I certainly am. Mm. It's not a pleasant thought. I'm sorry, it's just not. Well, that just about does it for
0: been
1: our
0: nice,
1: music
0: hasn't
1: today.
0: It?
1: It's been
0: lovely.
1: A lot of fun. Mm. I think we've explored a wide variety of percussion instruments.
0: Well, you've introduced me to quite a few. Well, there's a ghost in
1: there's
0: the house.
1: There's a ghost in the room. I know there's a ghost in the room.
0: Now, what are we doing next week, Elizabeth?
1: Now, next week we thought we'd have a look at our favourite male singers.
0: Oh, lovely.
1: We've got a few up our sleeves. Uh-huh. It's just, you know, it's pretty good. There's a lot to choose from, Anne.
0: Yeah.
1: There's a lot to choose from. So it's going to be a bit of fun. And following us this morning is Peter Dawson with Indigenous. And stay tuned for some more good music. And remember that
0: it's never enough music.
1: Too much music is never enough. And too much percussion is never enough. Dance in your kitchen. Use your spoons. Do what you have to do.
0: Hit it.
1: Thank you for being with us today.

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Welcome to Indigenous with me, Pete Dawson, on 94.9 Main FM. I want to pay my respects to the Jara people, to the elders of the Jar Jar Wurrung for all time, and acknowledge that this land was never ceded. Be aware that the names and voices of people who have passed into the dreaming will be heard on this program.

0: Little Birdie from Andrea Kerwin and Claire Evelyn, recorded live. One of my favourite tunes from Andrea Kerwin, a Fijian Aussie from up Nambour way. And at the top of the set, you heard My Dog and Me from Andrea Kerwin and Nissa Ray, and that's off an album for kids called Songs for Our Little Friends, which came out in 2020. Right, well, yesterday was the International Day of Indigenous Peoples, and we had a bit of a celebration, did we not?
1: Oh, yeah.
0: I've got a couple of guests in the studio, Una Smith and Young Milan.
2: Yeah.
0: Who performed yesterday at the concert at St Mary's Hall to celebrate International Day of Indigenous Peoples? What did you think of it, Una? Who did you enjoy performance-wise?
1: I don't know. I think it was, of course, it was an honour to have Uncle Ron Murray, and
0: Who got up and did a song with played his Yidaki with the Young Milan here.
2: That was really good.
0: Yeah,
1: of course, Charles.
0: Oh, Maymarosa. Charles Maymarosa.
1: It was beautiful.
0: And what a trio, eh? Because he brought his drummer, but our local bass player Nicholas Lyon got up and sat in with them and sounded great.
1: And with Milan as well.
0: He did. That's step, right. Yes.
2: Oh yeah, he did first song as well.
0: That's terrific. Yes, because Nicholas is one of those genius musicians who seems to be able to sit in with anybody unrehearsed.
2: Yep. Also played with Kavisha Matsela.
0: Yes, indeed he does. Okay, well. It was a day of, celebration, because we had kids' activities, we had food and drinks, and had displays up. We had a lovely display of Weaving the River. You had a look at that, didn't you, Milan?
2: Yeah.
0: Yeah, it was interesting. The arts hub out at Newstead of developing a project out there which involves the community in making art pieces which reflect the importance of the Loddon River, which has in fact flooded at Newstead.
2: Oh, no.
0: Yes, with all this rain we've had. Anyway, Milan, you played some wonderful stuff yesterday, including a couple of songs which you did. You sang in language, and
2: yes,
0: one of
2: I
0: them
2: did.
0: Was by Emily Warramurra.
2: Yes.
0: Do you think we could have a listen to that?
2: Okie dokie. Here we go.
0: There you go.
2: So this is Papagunuai by Emily Warramurra.

0: Yay! That was lovely. And I'll just read out here what, a little bit of the background of Emily Waramurra. She moved between Groote Island and Bickerton Island, two islands in the Gulf of Carpentaria off the coast of the Northern Territory, until she was 6 years old. Her father is of Filipino, Chinese and Spanish descent, who grew up on the Philippine island of Negros. Her mother is Wanindilyakwa.
1: Anindilyakwa?
0: That's it.
1: Yes.
0: Greek, Italian, Turkish background. And so she's quite a mixed bag, our Emily, who later grew up in Brisbane when their family moved down there. But she's been out and about doing some great stuff, and that was a lovely cover of her song. We don't know exactly what the song's about, do we?
1: It's about a turtle.
0: Is it?
1: Mm. Ah, so you... Papa Gurua is a turtle.
0: Oh, it's the turtle, I often wonder.
1: It's in the Anindilyakwa.
0: Uh-huh.
1: Yeah. Oh, gosh. Sorry.
0: All right, so what have we got next? Solid Rock?
1: Solid Rock, Goanna. And I was lucky enough to play this with Uncle Ron Murray. He was on the Yidaki and I was playing guitar and singing. And I do this thing with my legs where I just keep time with it, and then you told me that someone was like, oh, what's he doing with his legs?
0: Most impressed they were. You were dancing while you were sitting down.
1: It's an instinct.
0: You got to keep time somehow.
1: Okay, so here we go.
0: Solid Rock.

0: Wonderful. Now, you sing in several languages, don't you?
1: Yes, I do.
0: What others do you sing in?
1: Okay. Spanish, French, Italian, Indigenous Australian.
0: Didn't Tenzin teach you a Tibetan song?
1: Tibetan song. Portuguese.
0: That's fine. That's fine. That's fine indeed. Well, we've got one more to go. Now, you've chosen to sing Black Fella, White Fella by the Warumpi Band.
1: Okay.
0: Have you ever thought of singing any of their songs in language, the language of the Pitjantjatjara people? Because their very first song was in that was a hit of a kind was. Now, let me see if I can get my mouse around it. Jailang. I'll have another look. Jailing Guru Pakaranu, which means getting out of jail.
1: Oh.
0: That was the first song that, in language, that was basically a hit song. But they've also got Waru, which I believe means fire. There's another one, Kintor Latu, Kutu, which means towards Kintor. You'll have to have a look at some of their repertoire, eh? Anyway, let's have a listen to Black Fella, White Fella.
1: Alrighty.
2: Pitch it up a little bit.
1: That's perfect.

0: Is that the end?
1: I mean...
2: Well done.
0: Well, thanks so much. That's terrific, Milan. And we hope to see you back in the main very shortly.
1: Thank you.
0: Be good to put on some more shows where you can perform. So off back to Ballarat. Aren't you supposed to be in school today?
1: Depends.
0: Oh, having a sickie, fair enough.
1: If there's anyone listening in Ballarat, I am not
0: here.
1: No,
0: we don't go that far, thankfully. Well, Una and Milan, thank you very much for coming in. And it was lovely to have you at the International Day of Indigenous Peoples and my birthday party yesterday.
1: Yeah.
3: Happy birthday to you,
1: Pete. Thank you.
3: Great to see you.
0: All right. See you again soon, I hope.
1: Goodbye. And as they say in Spanish, volverte a ver.
0: What does that mean?
1: To see you again.
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Timor-Leste song there, O Rei Timor Furat by the Keronchong Tugu group. It sounds like they're playing right in the middle of a village. Now we also heard Land of the Morning Star from Arnold App and David Bridey. Sunshine Dub, also known as Women's Revolution, by Natalie Pa'apa'a, or Natalie Rise as she calls herself these days, a Samoan Australian, who's the lead singer for Blue King Brown on that particular dub song. And the Black Orchid Band at the top of the set with a Brata Na Sister, which in Pidgin English means brother and sister. And Black Orchid Band from Papua New Guinea. So we're listening to various Indigenous artists from different parts of the Pacific there. And now we're going to come back to Oz. In fact, we're going to hear from the Yorta Yorta singer, Benny Walker. And this is his song, Will There Be Light?

Ah, sorry about that, folks. Bit of dead air there. That was Jolper McKenzie from Wild Water Band with Pride of Our Tribe, but it was having hiccups, digital hiccups, I think. It wasn't working too well. Before that, we heard the Murning Song Man, Bunalori from Coloured Stone with Love Is a Medicine. And, of course, Benny Walker, Yorta Yorta Songman with Will There Be Light. We're going to go back to East Timor now and hear a track from Ego Lemos, and this is Bie.

National Day of Indigenous Peoples. And I've got three tracks lined up by three of the other artists, along with Milan, who performed yesterday afternoon at St Mary's Hall, which is a fabulous venue and is going to host a lot more events, I think, in the near future. It's going to become very much a central part of our little community on the east end of the Main. Now, one of the people who was very well received was Charles Maimorosia. Charles is a Solomon Islander from the island of Malaita, and he's been living in Oz for more than 20 years. He first came to this country with a dance group from the Solomons and was the musical director. Well, his latest album, Hote Hote, is out, and he did the title track yesterday. Here it is from the album. That will be followed by Wiran from Kinja, that's Ron and Sarah Murray, and Sea Fever from Kavisha Matsala. So without further ado, let's have a listen to Hote Hote.

Well, that'll teach me. I queued up the different song. That was, in fact, Roka Hanua from Charles Mamaroso's album Hote Hote. But not to fear, not to worry. Here we go with Hote Hote.

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Kabisha Matsala there with Sea Fever, and that followed on from Kinja's two songs. We heard Wiran and Guinevere and the Fire, a very interesting tale about a young woman being told to stay away from the black fella's fire because you might get kidnapped. Top of that set, two songs from Charles Memorosi's album Hote Hote. We heard Roka Hanua and then the title track Hote Hote. I've been playing tracks from various indigenous artists from different parts of the Pacific, basically. Samoans, Solomon Islanders like Charles, Fijians, etc., and even East Timorese. And now we're going to go up to Mangan. Hang on a minute, where is it? Manganjin or Brisbane, and hear from the Murray songman by the name of Ajunga G. And this is his track, Betting on Black.

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I'm Pete Dawson. You're listening to Indigenous. Yes, folks, and we're listening to First Sounds. It's a compilation album. In fact, this is volume 12, presented in partnership by AMRAP, the Australian Music Radio Airplay Project, and Gadigal Information Service, Koori Radio. That's up in Sydney. But every few months, I think, they churn out these wonderful little compilation CDs. A series of exciting compilations featuring new tracks from First Nations recording artists, which support the growing awareness of regional, remote and city-based First Nations musicians, helping their music reach new audiences through the wonders of community radio. That's us here at Main FM. So we're going to hear from several artists. We've just heard from Jungaji Murray from Brisbane Way with Betting on Black. And now this is Lainey Jade, a Rakbal singer with But I Do.

0: Kenesha there with Save You From Yourself. She's a Nam bass girl. That's Melbourne. Oh, hello. We'll wait for a minute before we play that track. Sorry, folks. Where was I? Oh, yes. Kenesha there. Before that, we heard Jalay from Mandawuy, from Gumbangir country up in New South Wales, and But I Do from Lainey Jade, a Wakbal girl, at the top of that little set. I'm Pete Dawson, and I'm winding down the second hour of Indigenous.
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I'll make my thoughts come and cure. Sometimes I wonder, should I pull the trigger, but the real

Jamisha there with Bloodshed. And we're going to go out with In the Rain from DE and Morphinaz, Gadigal Mob from Sydney Way, then Black Nation from Eschatology and Proddy Carl, who are Coroner from South Australia, and Ewan from New South Wales, and hopefully finish off the set with YK Poets. World, a Gomeroi Maori person. And that's it for Indigenous for this here day.

We're gonna heal these streets. We're gonna cook these beats. We're gonna make a track called In the Rain about this feeling of you chilling on the concrete, scabbing dregs while lightning flashes to your temple, making thoughts that might destroy you. But you know it's time to heal and uplift the ones that need you.

0: 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Really?
1: Yes, Georgie. You're a morning person, right? You are now.
0: What are we going to talk about?
1: 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News, sport, weather.
0: Weather what?
1: Whether it's raining.
0: Okay, sure. But news? What kind of news?
1: Local stuff people care about, you know.
0: What about sport?
1: Huh?
0: You said news, sport and weather.
1: Oh, right. Don't know.
0: Secretly correcting people's grammar is a sport, right?
1: Right on.
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Hello, hello, hello. All right. You're listening to Songs on the Wire. I'm Anne McHugh. We just heard Gabor Szabo with It Was a Very Good Year from the album Spellbinder. Before that, we heard Bjork, the Anchor Song, from her album Debut. We started today's show with my favourite track from the movie The Sting, and it's called Solace, performed by Marvin Hamlisch from the original motion picture soundtrack, The Sting. 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

Hello there. You're listening to Songs on the Wire. We just heard Phineas O'Connell's The Waves from the streaming show Disclaimer. A really amazing scene in that series. Before that, we heard Harry Nilsson and the Moonbeam song from Nilsson Schmilsson. We heard Nico Case with Hold On, Hold On from Fox Confessor Brings the Flood. We also heard Diodato with Prelude to Afternoon of the Fawn from the album Prelude. And that was the first song from that set. 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

Hello there. That was Jen Cloher from Melbourne, Australia, with Forgot Myself from her self-titled release. Before that, we heard Simon and Garfunkel with Sparrow from Wednesday Morning, 3 a.m. We heard Kronos Quartet, one of my favourite bands of all time, with Mishima closing from the album Philip Glass Mishima. Or Mishima. I don't know, actually. Grace Jones, I've Done It Again. From Nightclubbing was before that. I've got another set to play. This is Songs on the Wire. I'm here at the same time every week. 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

The Pretenders, from their debut album Pretenders, Lovers of Today. You've been listening to Songs on the Wire today. Thank you for listening. I really appreciate it. I'm Anne McHugh, here every week at the same time, spinning the songs and whatnots. Thanks for supporting Main FM. Before we heard The Pretenders, we heard Nina Simone with Wild as the Wind from Verve Jazz Masters, Nina Simone. I'm going to go out today with Bonfire and Burrows, Morning of the Carnival, from their album Brazil. Keep your radio tuned to Main FM. Girls on Air are coming up next. And I will see you next week at the same time, same channel, etc., etc., etc. Bye-bye.

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2: Okay, stop. Right.
1: Welcome to Girls on Air, everybody. Our guest has just arrived.
2: Oh, hi, Laycock. How are you?
3: Oh, good, yeah.
2: Yeah, good. Nice to see you.
3: Thanks.
1: You're looking very nice, actually.
2: This is nice. Hands off the merchandise.
3: Put up my going out jumper.
2: Oh, yeah, it's very nice. It's quite nice.
1: I like the colour. It's maroney, pinky colour, isn't it?
2: You need to get the ball and chain to darn the holes, though, mate.
1: There's no holes, where?
3: No, there's a few.
2: There's quite a few holes. Okay. Yeah.
3: Well, you get them, you know, second hand.
1: Yeah.
3: Mm. They're already worn out.
2: Yeah.
1: No, the colour suits you, Ben.
3: Thanks.
2: So, listeners, we have Ben Laycock in the studio with us this afternoon. He's going to tell us all about what's happening at Casper and what's happening at his house, maybe.
3: Not much happening at my house. You know, you go out and chop wood and then you burn it in the fire and then you stare at the fire all night and the next day you go and do it again.
2: Does your house get dusty with all that wood burning?
3: Dusty, no. Don't get dust in winter.
1: Do you get dusty?
2: So dusty.
3: Really?
2: Yeah. It's mud brick.
3: No, ours is Besser block.
2: That's why then.
3: Yeah,
2: it's not
3: probably
2: so dusty.
3: So it's maybe not from the wood, maybe it's from the mud.
2: It's from the mud, yeah. Yeah, right, it's not from the fire.
3: Well, you can check that. If it is happening in summer, then it's not the fire.
1: Oh, you're going to light a fire in summer.
2: It is, it's happening in summer, so it's the mud brick. It's got nothing to do with the fire. Listeners, if you want to text in and get a free ticket to Ben's house opening, is it? See how clean his house is. 04-888-63-186. Text in and say hi.
3: Yeah, you're welcome to come and visit. Bring some wood, though.
1: Oh, you'll be cold.
3: Yeah.
2: We've got a bit of duty-free for you today.
1: I didn't bring any. Ben's given us strict instructions, remember?
2: No, I gave, yeah. I've got some for you.
3: You're not allowed to take it home.
1: No, you're not allowed to take it home.
2: You can eat this on the way, the stuff
3: now
2: we've got here.
3: That sounds good.
1: Is that not seaweed?
2: No.
1: Out of date seaweed.
2: No, but look, no one would know. You can probably eat it for years ahead of that date anyway, with most things, can't you?
3: Well, they found some honey in the you know, pyramids.
1: And it was edible.
3: So they know that lasts. Mm. But everything else is a bit dodgy.
1: Dodgy, okay.
3: After about 5,000 years.
1: Unless it's McDonald's.
3: So it starts to go off.
1: And probably last a day.
2: It's surprising how it doesn't go off.
3: Yeah, well, I think if you can dry it out, for anything that you can dry out completely, bugs, we've got to have moisture, I think.
2: Would you like to be in one of those coffins where they wake you up in 300 years' time?
3: Sarcophagus?
2: No, it's not a sarcophagus. It's a more modern thing.
3: Oh, cryogenic suspension.
2: Oh, I knew you'd know. What's it called?
1: Isn't that where they cut your head off, though?
3: No, cryogenic is like, means in the ice.
2: Cry means ice.
3: Cryo, you know, means
2: cryo.
3: Something to do with the ice. But, yeah, they make you really cold. Then apparently when they figured out how to bring people back to life, they wake you up again. That's what they tell you.
2: It's a bit of a risk, isn't it?
3: Well, apparently they had hundreds of people in California, Los Angeles, of course, and the power went out and the generator didn't work. And
1: and, of course, all they'll die. They're not frozen anymore.
3: Yeah, they all just, you know, melted. But nobody cared.
1: Defrosted. There was one years ago where they cut off your head and they would freeze your head or whatever. And then in years to come they thought you could just attach it to another body.
3: Yeah, well.
1: But, you know, it's like I don't think that's ever going to work.
3: I think that's the cheap version, you know. It costs a lot more than gives you the whole body.
2: Oh, sorry.
1: No, don't worry about us.
3: There was a fellow in Poland who did the first transplant of an esophagus.
1: Ooh.
3: Yeah.
1: And?
3: Well, he said it was really difficult, but now he reckons he could do a head. He could transplant a head.
1: Wow. Oh, look,
2: it's something that...
1: Dr. Dorr, we need your advice here, Dr. Dorr.
2: It's going to happen.
1: I don't think it's
2: going to happen.
3: Well, I'm actually working on it. I went to this guy at the gym who's really buff.
1: Yeah.
3: And I said...
1: Can I have your body?
3: No, I said, you know, you've got everything you need except intelligence. So what if you had a really good brain on top of that body?
1: Yeah.
3: Wouldn't that
1: and
3: be
1: I'll
3: good?
1: Swap you.
3: Yeah, I'll swap you.
2: And on that note...
3: He said, I'm thinking about it.
2: And on that note,

0: And it's finished. Ben, sit down. Stop dancing. Stop dancing. You'll give yourself heart failure.
1: I've already got a heart failure.
0: Do you remember who I said this was?
1: Yes.
0: Who is it?
2: Harry Nilsson.
0: Harry Nilsson? What's the song called? You can make each other happy.
1: Oh, that's right. Yeah.
0: You can jump into the sea. Yeah. Oh, I'm cutting it off. Okay. Lovely. Wasn't that beautiful? Jump into the fire, 1971. That was for Chief Engineer. I reckon he loved that song. We've had messages because Ben's here, of course. So we've had some cheeky messages. Tell Ben he has no taste in music, sacre bleu. That was from someone with the phone number that goes 04. The next one, and then if you want a death expert, Hayley West is your person. Is she dead already?
1: No, you know, she's a death doula. Is she a death doula?
2: Yeah, I think she's a death doula.
1: She's a death doula. Yeah.
0: Oh.
1: She comes and helps you die.
2: When you're dying.
0: Oh, really?
1: Just makes it nicer for you.
2: Light some candles.
0: You might need help, mightn't you, at some stage. Oh, mercy is another message from the same person. Not quite sure what they meant with their hands in a prayer. And we have got a message from Doc. P.S. High version, Tiger and Ben. And Dr. Dorr says, are we talking about a head, body or brain transplant from the same procedure? And the purpose would be death comes, it's just accepted. That's from the doc.
2: You could keep transplanting your brain into different bodies all the time and just keep living forever.
0: That's if you wanted that brain.
2: It's
1: not really even about, you know, trying to avoid death. It's just trying to have a healthy, you know, old age.
0: What is?
1: Well, you know, getting a brain or a head transplant.
0: Oh, Hayley's checked in. I work with death doulas. That's D-O-U-L-A-S. Looks like the word Douglas, but it's a doula. I'm a funeral director with a big black heart and a cross, a kiss from Hayley.
1: Great.
0: Thanks, Hayley.
1: Yeah.
0: Hayley's tuning in. Okay.
1: Well, you know, there's that fellow. He was on the TV because he had motor neuron disease, so all of his organs were slowly deteriorating and he was replacing them one by one by mechanical organs, and then he's got to the point where he couldn't talk, so he's replaced his voice with this AI that knows how he thinks and it answers questions for him. So he just knows him so well that he knows the sort of thing that he would say. And so he's becoming, basically, turning into a machine.
2: Could we just print body parts out with a 3D printer? Do you think we'll get to that and we'll just say, oh, my arm's a bit buggered, I'll just print a new one and attach it?
0: Stalak's already been there and done that, kids.
2: Yeah, I know, but this is like...
1: Yeah, but this guy's, it's for real. He's replacing each one of his organs until there are none left.
0: Well, why are you so surprised? We're already doing this. We're getting hips and bits of...
1: They're not organs, though.
0: Oh, that's true. It's a bone.
1: You can get your organs transplanted.
0: You can get a heart and you can get an eye.
1: Is an eye an organ?
0: Eye is an organ?
1: Yeah, it is.
0: You is an organ and eye is an organ?
1: Mm. You know, the organs that use the most energy in your body are your brain and your eyes.
0: Oh, really?
2: That would make sense,
1: your
2: actually.
1: Because your eyes need an incredible amount of energy.
0: I reckon Chris Dorr's going to dispute that. You just made that up. I've got a song for us. You think about something interesting to say, Ben.
1: Well,
0: too late.

0: get some people in, then anyway, I'll save that all
1: Heaven.
0: Again.
2: Yeah, you have to say it all again, Ben.
1: The Rolling Stones we're just listening to. And we've been talking about some interesting stuff while you were listening to that beautiful song, listeners. Correct, Ben, the brain uses 30% of the body's glucose, na-na version. Na-na.
0: Yes.
1: So, yeah, you're right. Okay. Okay, you're always right, though, aren't you, mostly?
0: Well, the other ones are your heart, obviously, your liver and your tongue. Your tongue needs a lot of energy to make your taste.
1: Christor says, P.S., some brains use a bit less than 30% of the available glucose. Yeah.
0: No, I mean, I'm actually could go on for hours about it because my guru, Terry Wales, she wrote a book all about your mitochondria. Have you heard of, of that?
1: That's green stuff that grows somewhere, isn't it?
0: No, your mitochondria is like this bug that got into your cells about 2 million years ago.
1: Oh, like a stromatolite.
0: Yeah, something like that. What do they call them? A virus. It was a virus, and it got in our cells, and now it's in everybody's cells, and it does all the work of our cells.
1: What's it look like if you're looking at it under a microscope? What shape is it?
0: I think it's sort of big, blobby.
1: Does it look like a stick insect?
0: No, it looks blobby and it's kind of translucent, so you can't really see it at all. But
1: I think that's early stromatolite.
0: No, stromatolites are a plant.
1: Yeah, that's right. It's a rock, sort of a soft rock.
0: I think you're just clutching at straws now.
1: Yeah.
2: So going back to your so it's in our body.
0: Yeah,
2: and what does it do?
0: Your mitochondria are the key to your health, in that the parts of your body that need the most have the most mitochondria in their
1: cells. Well, which part on you would that be? Where's your mitochondria?
0: My brain.
1: Where's your mitochondria?
2: Obviously my brain.
0: Yeah.
1: Really?
0: And the thing is that your mitochondria, its job is to convert glucose into APT, which is the form of energy that your body needs to burn. You can't burn glucose. It's got to be turned into APT. And your mitochondria do that. And to do that, they need lots of minerals and lots of nutrients. So when you eat your minerals and nutrients, that's where it's going. It's going to your mitochondria.
1: You're losing Felix. Felix is tuned in London. He hates it when you talk for too long.
0: No, Felix, I think that you'd really like this because it's really
2: so
0: important.
2: You need healthy ones. You need to have a healthy diet.
0: The amazing thing is that all your diets say you need a basic minimum of this amount of, vitamins and this amount of minerals, whereas you actually need as many of all of those things as you can possibly get.
2: So just stuff your face all the time with.
0: Well, that's the thing. If you eat all of the minerals and vitamins that you need, then that takes up, then you're not hungry anymore and you can't eat anything else. So you basically, seriously, if you were going to eat a really healthy diet, it would be 60% green leafy vegetables and the rest would be other vegetables. And you wouldn't be able to fit in any carbs or anything.
1: What's your diet like, Ben?
0: Well, it's all vegetables.
1: Really?
0: No, what I found is I get the kale and I put it in the microwave and turn it into kale chips. So you can get a whole, plate of kale and it reduces right down and you can just
2: eat your
0: whole quota in one
2: chips,
0: go.
2: Yeah.
0: Yeah, so that's my plan.
1: You were supposed to be, you got really seriously sidetracked. You're supposed to be telling us about Casper and what's on.
0: Well, there's this big show, biggest show in Casper for years. Melissa Willard, who usually grows vegetables, Mel? Everybody knows her.
2: Yeah.
0: But she's an artist and a poet and an environmentalist and everything, and she's got like a sound space where you go and put on these things, what are they?
2: Headphones.
0: Headphones. And you listen to sounds from the bush, I think, frogs and that.
1: Uh-huh.
0: And my sister Judy's made this beautiful little garden out of nice-looking rocks so you can look at them while you're hearing the sounds. And then she's also got little stories about 25 people all around town, and she's written a poem about them all.
1: Sounds like a really interesting show.
2: And are there photographs as well?
0: Yeah, photographs of the people.
1: So can the listeners get a free entry pass if they ring in now?
0: Yeah, because Casper's all changed now. So we're not doing opening every day anymore. We're opening 4 days a week. And the idea is we should be able to have somebody invigilating for those 4 days a week, although that's not happening.
2: So what days are you going to be open?
0: Thursday, Friday, Saturday, Sunday.
2: Okay.
0: Yeah, because we found that when it was open all the time, people just thought, oh, I can go any time, and then they'd forget. But apart from that, they would just turn up and there'd be nobody there and there'd be nobody around, and they'd just sort of get the willies and go out. So now the idea is
2: someone's there all the time during those hours.
0: If you make them all come in at a similar time.
1: Smaller window.
0: Yeah, there'll be lots of people. They'll meet each other. They'll talk about art, you know, and something like
1: that. Here's some folks.
2: That's a bit like the Castlemaine Art Museum. They do that, don't they?
1: They do it for a different reason, probably.
0: Well, they have to pay people.
1: That's different.
2: No, but it's the same hours. They're only open for
1: They have a cleaner, and they provide glasses at the openings.
2: So does Casper.
0: Yeah.

0: Oh, we're back here, and that was Paul Simon with 50 Ways to lose your Lover, and we're not having that yet. And Ben's going to tell us all about...
1: We had a question.
0: He's going to respond to our text, our recent text, Hey Tiger Version, ask Ben what's happened to the Palestine flag on the roof of Casper. Pete's listening in Newstead.
2: Well, if you've been into... in the last couple of days, the Palestine flag is back, a brand new one. Something happened to it, I don't know, but it disappeared. So we just, whenever that happens, we put another one up. Usually they wear out. They last about 6 months, so we've been through four, and this is the fifth one.
0: And do they fade in summer?
2: They don't just fade, they fray. They're really cheap. They only cost $12 on the internet. And I think two of that goes to starving children in Gaza. The landlord doesn't like it.
0: Oh, how do you know? Is that why the rent went up?
2: No, but we spent a long time negotiating the new rent, a new agreement. And he said, well, I'll agree to this if you take the flag down. But then he said, I'll agree to this right now if you take that flag down. But he said, but if you don't agree, if you don't take it down, I'll probably agree anyway. So we didn't take it down.
0: He's flexible.
2: That's right. Casper's all different now. That we've got being run by a collective of about five people who are all helping to give it a makeover.
0: Are there too many cooks spoiling the broth up there?
2: No, there's not at all. That we need everybody, need lots of hands on deck just to bring it back to life, that it was getting a bit moribund.
0: Well, someone has to empty the bins.
2: No, we don't have any bins anymore because we can't afford anything because the rent has gone up from $0 a month to $500 a month.
0: That's such a spike.
2: It is, and we get, if we book out both spaces, we bring in $500 a month, so we haven't got any money for
1: toilet paper,
2: electricity, tea bags, bins, internet. We're just running.
0: Our listener just said, sweet, thanks, Ben, with a big purple heart.
2: Yeah, but we've got all these people really keen to make it a sort of happening space again, like it has been in the past.
0: It's been resurrected. Maybe it had some cryo technology.
2: Well, it's just there's a lot of young people moved into town who don't even know that it exists. So if people start doing things there, having events...
1: Well, Jibber Jabber's there, isn't it?
2: Yeah, Jibber Jabber's there on first Wednesday of the month. They do experimental
1: music.
2: Yeah, and that's really popular. There's about 20, 30 people come to that. But Jason goes and gives all the money to the musicians. Can you believe that?
0: That's unusual.
2: I think it's in his contract. He got a grant and they said you have to give the money to the musicians.
0: Sorry, Tiger.
3: This is your captain speaking. You'll shortly be arriving at our destination. We'll cross now to a local weather report. Sorry.
4: Riders on the storm.
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0: Typical winter week with temperatures hovering around 11 to 14 and showery all week.
1: Winds under the 25 kilometres an hour mark this week, so no retrievals of trampolines from the next door neighbours needed.
0: So it's gumboots, scarves. No jokes this week. Thank you, Guru.
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2: A perfect example of the well-being economy in action.
3: Yeah.
4: Yeah, yeah. Oh, yeah, I know Jodie.
5: Judy Free.
4: I thought it meant Jodie's daughter, Beatrice.
3: No.
5: okay, Judy Free. We're back here.
3: Jacinta, don't blame me. It's nothing to do with me today.
5: Oh, come on. Whose team are you on? Come on, Tiger. We're doing this together, baby.
3: Okay.
5: Through thick and thin. And speaking of thin, I've got some Valeria. And it's not a thing that you take when you need to calm down. It's a wafer. A wafer thin.
3: Wow. Wafer thin.
5: It's a fruity wafer.
3: It's a fruity waiter.
5: It's authentically Iranian.
4: You're joking.
3: That wasn't in your mum's IGA bag or whatever it was. The Vinnie's thing she won, was it?
5: It's funny you should mention that the Vinnie's op shop from Rosebud, but this is where I got it from, but it wasn't from mum's raffle that she won. No, there was no food in that raffle. It was all bad hats and scarves.
4: Are you sure you're allowed to promote Iranian products on the radio?
5: Excuse me? It's authentically Iranian.
4: Yeah, you could be in a lot of trouble.
5: Guess what flavour it is? Guess what fruit they grow over there?
4: Pomegranates.
5: Banana.
4: Bananas? I don't think so.
5: It's bananas.
4: Yeah, I don't think they're grown in Iranian.
5: Well, it might say where the bananas come from on the packet.
3: Yeah. Maybe it's just like compounded flavouring.
5: Check
3: or something.
5: The use by date.
4: I don't think it even works. A banana and a wafer, it all just squashes out.
5: Why don't you open it and try it and crunch? We've got a couple of listeners who love eating on air.
3: I think it's you. That's you. Use by December. So you're safe.
5: December what year?
3: 2026.
5: Okay. So you're safe with the wafers, Ben.
4: Yeah, go.
5: Also ahead. Have a drinkation. Isn't that lovely?
3: Espresso
5: a drinkation.
3: Escape.
5: Espresso escape with zero sugar, so it's going to taste horrible.
3: That's like they. What is you it? Remember they used to make wine in pouches like that years ago in the 70s, wasn't it? And like wine casks. They used to have them like that.
5: They were great.
4: Yeah, I've seen them.
3: So it's a bit like that.
4: So what's in it?
5: So Lezard Love
3: Coffee.
5: It. I'll read the ingredients for everybody. It's zero sugar. It's bold and rich medium roast black coffee. Drinkation is a playful fusion of drink and vacation.
3: This is sounding like one of our wine labels.
5: I know. They've copied us, Tiger. To escape the ordinary with every refreshing sip, drinkation takes your taste buds on an adventure, all without the sugar. See if you can see a use by date on that one, Tiger.
3: It was only a dollar. That's a bargain, Ben.
4: Well, you know, it's probably all right.
5: Don't look a gift drink in the mouth.
4: You know, if you need. If you're driving and you need to stay awake?
3: No, it's okay till May 2028.
4: Right.
5: Well, that's a bit of a worry, isn't it?
4: You can have a Valeria with it.
3: Bisco with your coffee.
5: We've got a message for you, Ben. Casper is unique for a small country town and essential for one full of creatives. Could someone help you with a grant, Ben? How about the doc? Doctor could help? I mean, doctors have healthy supers.
3: No, I think he means writing a grant.
4: Oh, yeah.
3: A council grant.
4: Lucy is applying for a council grant. She got one last time, so that's a good start. And
5: don't ask me. I lose the will to live as soon as I see that word, grant.
4: Yeah, me too. But also I think we need someone to apply for a grant to be a grant writer. So if you get your grant, spend your whole time writing more grants and so on. It's sort of
5: and
4: like
5: the person's
4: pyramid.
5: Name has to be Grant.
3: Yeah, and they just the grants keep paying for their salary so they can keep writing grants to get more, yeah.
5: We can plug that on the show. We need a grant writer for Casper.
4: Yes, that would be great because there's all sorts of organisations out there with far too much money.
5: Used to be called
4: trying to get rid of.
5: It used to be called the Australia Council. They changed their name to Australia Council.
4: Yeah,
5: sad.
4: Yeah. No, there's private people out there. I know there's this mob called the Weatherall Foundation, but I think that's for environmental stuff.
5: Yeah.
4: But we could say, it's environmental.
5: Well, it kind of is environmental, isn't it? It's in an environment.
4: Yeah. Well, you know, you could do art about the environment. Yeah, I think you've just got to adapt to whatever the grant.
5: That'd be pretty awful to be restricted to that.
4: Looking for, you just...
5: You're going to lose punters
4: if you... just get AI to rent, write the grant.
3: Yeah, that's true. I think everyone's using AI.
5: Oh, yeah, just get the AI out.
4: Yeah, they can do it.
5: Yeah.
4: But then they give all the money to themselves.
5: They spend it on flash holidays, charging up their batteries or whatever they do.
4: Exactly.
5: I've got a wonderful AI who helps me with a whole lot of stuff at work.
4: Yeah, really?
5: His name's Funkenhauser.
4: Mm.
5: Yeah.
3: Does it do the marking and the teaching and everything?
5: Mm-hmm. I'm not saying on air. Hey, speaking of that, we've got students. I'm bringing some students in next Tuesday for on Tony Peachy's show. 30 of them.
4: Yeah.
5: Yeah.
4: Great. And what are they going to learn about radio?
5: Well, I don't know if they'll be learning anything with Tony.
4: Sorry, Tony.
3: It's about their communication skills.
5: Yeah.
3: Yeah.
5: Yeah, it's about an experience.
4: Getting to go on the radio.
5: Yeah, going on the radio with an old goat, seasoned goat.
4: Yeah.
5: Like we had the other goat, we had Craig. They came on Craig's show last term.
4: Yeah.
5: And next week they're coming on Tony's show. It'll be good. Tony's used to be a ESL teacher, so so he'll love
4: it. Good. Yeah. Yeah, no, it's great to hear kids on the radio.
5: Well, they're not really kids. They're young adults. Hey, yeah, Ben, can you talk about the big tree in Guildford and what's happening at CAM?
4: Well, I'm not sort of on the inner circle, but I just read.
5: Just make it up. Nobody
4: knows.
5: Well,
4: no, I have read the blurb about it, and, you know, the tree broke off a big limb. They said it was 25 tonnes.
5: Whoa.
4: And
5: how big is that? Tell us, is it as big as a car?
4: Well, a car's only like 1 tonne, less than 1 tonne.
5: Okay.
4: So it's like about 30 cars.
5: Full.
4: Yeah, it's hard to believe, isn't it?
5: Yeah.
4: But anyway, it's a big tree, and yet it's still got plenty more limbs.
5: And how old do they think that tree is?
4: Well, nobody really knows.
5: But the exhibition's called Bial, is it?
4: That's
5: Y-A-L.
4: The blackfellas give before the tree, and... They don't know how old it is. That's how old it is.
5: It goes beyond time, that tree.
4: Not really, but just back in those days they didn't actually count every year and put it on a little calendar. And
5: they could find out if they chopped it down and they could read the rings.
4: Well, I don't know. I think that tree doesn't really do that. I think it's just got limbs coming out all over the place at different times.
5: Oh.
4: You know, they might... You know, it's not just like a tree with one beautiful round trunk.
5: Mm.
4: It's all got perfectly concentric circles.
5: Well, the exhibition, I think, am I right that it opens at CAM on the weekend?
4: Yeah.
5: Or August the 22nd. Is that this Saturday? I think it's the next one.
4: It's
5: Saturday week.
4: Yeah, Saturday week.
5: It's on from the 22nd of August to the end of December.
4: And they've got all these artists to take a piece of the tree and make a beautiful work of art out of it and jewellery and stuff. So
5: and a seat, park bench.
4: Yeah, it's a great idea.
5: It's a lovely idea. Yeah. It's beautiful. And while we're talking about lovely ideas, we should remember Juliana Hilton, the beautiful still life artist we were talking about before who passed away recently.
4: Yeah, I was saying that she was one of the first people ever to come, first artists to Castlemaine. She said she came up on the train to Malden to do, you know, plein air sketches.
5: Mm.
4: And they were all living in Carlton, like in the 60s. People, all the bohemians lived in Carlton.
5: Mm.
4: And that she found it was cheaper to buy a place in Malden than pay rent on a flat in Carlton. So she bought a place in Malden.
5: She's a beautiful painter. Yeah. She had a studio at Casper for a long time, I think, didn't she?
4: No.
5: Yeah.
4: No, she was across the road.
5: She had a studio in Casper, I'm sure.
4: No, I don't. Maybe before my time.
5: Well, I wasn't before your time. I was after your time, and I'm sure she had a studio up there.
4: Well.
5: I know she did.
4: Really?
5: In that middle room. Yep.
4: Yeah, maybe.
5: Maybe it was only brief.
4: Yeah, it might have been.
5: Yeah.
4: Someone told me that her and Christopher Snowman were good friends, and they, in their last, you know, days together, they always got together and had a drink of wine together. And then he died 4 days after her.
5: Goodbye to Christopher and Juliana. Yeah. It's sad when all our olds are passing on.
4: Especially, you know, she was one of the pioneers.
5: Yeah. Unknown oh, caller. There's my phone. It's an unknown caller. I wonder who that would be. Oh, hello.
0: It's Kate calling from 3D Physio. How are you?
5: Oh, hi, Kate. Can I call you back?
0: Absolutely. No, that's all
5: I'm
0: good.
5: Sorry. I'm just a bit hung. I'm just a bit hung up at the moment. I mean, I'm.
0: Yeah, that's fine.
3: She's on the radio
0: fine.
3: At the moment.
0: Thank you.
5: Thanks.
4: Well, that was a fizzer.
5: She's got an appointment for me. I've got to ring her back.
4: Yeah.
5: Let's listen to some Snoop Dogg.

the lights, the glimmer, shooting stars and beautiful women, dice games and dominoes, presidential Obama flows, rivers drip with tadpoles, nightclubs with bad hoes, neighborhoods with liquor stores and foes and baggy clothes. I gotta get this dope, so bang bang the lifestyle. 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
1: West.
0: Tupac and Ice Cube. 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Ice T and Easy E. Quick, put you on the B, I put you on the C. DPG, await with gunplay and let the beat cease. Peace to the gods. Peace. And all the G's on the yard. Born, raised to squad. 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It pays to be hard. 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Cut.

0: Big Snoop Dogg. Can't spell the West without the ES. Yes, sir.
1: Yes, sir.
0: We've been doing this shit, man. About 25, 26, shit, I don't know. We just been doing it. It's a groove thing, man.
2: Snoop Dogg, can you dig that? I love that tune. Don't play it again. Whoops.
3: Didn't he get into trouble?
4: Snoop Dogg, I think he always gets into trouble. Didn't he play at the grand final or something? Was that him?
3: Well, maybe.
2: Don't ask me. I don't do that kind of research.
3: No, but some of them would get shot or put in jail and stuff.
2: Oh, yeah. Drug dealers. A lot of them are thugs. But really, I just love the keyboard in the background. Yeah. Beautiful.
4: He was in Starsky and Hutch, the movie, wasn't he?
2: Was he?
4: I think so.
2: I don't know.
3: A juvenile sort of name, really.
4: Snoop Dogg.
2: Let's talk about films.
4: That makes me think of Pooh for some reason.
3: Out of Peanuts.
2: Can we just change the subject? Can we talk about films? Because some of the music I played today, not Snoop Dogg, but some of that music, like the Rolling Stones and the other one. What's the other one?
4: Harry
2: Nilsson, was from a movie. What was it I watched with Mum? It was a bit too sexy. We're both getting a bit uncomfortable watching it.
3: Too sexy?
2: It was a bit too sexy for us. It's on SBS.
3: You were starting to get aroused.
4: With your mum.
2: Ben, contain yourself.
4: She doesn't know what to say now.
2: No, I'm speechless. It's a film on SBS, and it's got what's her name in it, Tilda Swinton.
3: So it's an old film, yeah?
2: No, I think it's a new film.
3: Oh,
2: yeah, Tilda Swinton
4: is kind of asexual.
2: It's got nothing to do with that.
4: Okay, all right.
2: There's all sorts of hanking and panking going on.
4: Oh, okay.
2: And she is a rock star, and she's having a holiday because she's lost her voice on this Italian island. It's quite good.
3: All right, because Tilda Swinton plays quite sort of stuck-up.
2: Demure. I know. And she still has that. I don't think she can ever be rid of that part of her character. But she's very good in this.
3: Yeah.
2: Well, she's more of a rough diamond than she usually is.
3: I never think of her as a rough diamond.
2: Well, I think of her as a diamond, so she's more rough than she usually is.
3: Yeah.
4: Do you not remember what it was called?
2: No. Didn't I tell you already?
4: No.
2: Have you forgotten?
3: No, you
2: I'm sure
3: you
2: I told
3: never,
2: you.
3: Never said the name of it.
2: Oh, I think you. I think you're both getting short-term memory losses. Seriously, I'm older than you. No, I'm younger than you.
3: No, well, I think we're about the same age.
2: No, you had your birthday first.
3: May. Oh yeah. Yeah.
2: It's 9th of May, isn't it?
4: A few days.
2: You're the 9th.
3: Yeah.
2: I'm the 29th.
3: I'm older.
2: I'm younger. Yeah, I know. So I've got more brain cells.
3: No, but then when I got seniority.
2: You can if you can pronounce it properly. We've got another message probably for Ben. Everyone's listening because you're on the show, Ben. We'll have to get him back, Tiger. Bigger Splash, great movie. Thank you, Chris Dorr. See?
4: Oh, there you go, Chris.
2: I did say Bigger Splash.
4: No,
2: you just didn't hear me.
4: No, well, didn't.
3: We've been watching this film called Empathy.
2: Oh, I told you about that. It's a series, not a film.
4: On SBS?
3: Yeah.
2: It's very good.
3: A series of films.
2: It's very good. No. It's episodical.
4: I finished that last night and went, oh, they have to make another series.
2: I know.
3: Yeah.
2: Isn't it great?
3: They do that. They leave.
4: They leave you on a cliffhanger.
3: Yeah.
2: Well, have you seen Fallen Leaves?
3: No.
2: Oh, that's kind of bleak and you'd love it. It's Finnish.
3: Okay, I'll make a note.
2: I think
3: of that.
2: It's still on. Mm. Another film Mum and I watched at Cinema Boudoir was In Rosebud.
4: You mean in her bed, yeah.
2: In her bed, yeah. With the electric blanket on, was Sweet Country. And
3: oh,
2: that was good.
3: That
2: was good.
3: That black fella filmmaker, what's his name? You know, famous Warwick Thornton.
2: That's right,
3: yeah.
2: Thornton.
3: Yeah,
2: it was Thornton.
3: He makes good movies.
4: It says here it's a psychological drama, a bigger splash.
2: What is? Oh, well, it is, yeah.
4: Okay.
2: Yeah. It's really about nothing, actually. It's about people wanting their cake and eating it, I reckon. Mum and I decided that. We thought they're just spoiled. They just want to have everything. And
3: well, a lot of movies, especially movies from Hollywood, about rich people and, you know, how, bad they are, but everybody just sees the rich people and thinks, well, I want to be rich. I won't be one of the bad ones.
4: Yeah, I'll be a good one. Yeah.
2: We just go along with it because they look so beautiful. Dakota Johnson's in it.
3: Yeah, I think we just love watching them in their fancy dresses and houses and cars. And
2: I know. We just love to lust after them. We've only got 2 minutes left, so you better say see you later, alligators.
3: Okay, see you, everyone.
4: Thanks for coming.
3: Thanks for listening.
2: Yeah. Thanks for tuning in and sending messages too. It was good fun. We're going to go out with Gangstar Tiger and then
4: do that first, I think.
2: I'll play this and then I'll do Gangstar and see you next week. 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
4: 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What's the date next week? My brain is.
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2: No guest.
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1: Here is the sky, here is the land, here are my friends, and here am I. We thank the judges were wrong people on whose land we play and learn. 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
2: Hello everyone and welcome to Crash Landing. Yes, it's Monday again. Now tonight's show is a little bit different from last week. Last week I kind of got stuck in the 70s, but not tonight. Kind of starting that way, but you'll get the drift.

RMFC, Human State, and before that, RMFC with The Trap. And I started off with Joy Division, Isolation. Now, Joy Division, you know, late 70s, but they sound, RMFC is, and who I'm going to play next, Station Model Violence. I can just hear Joy Division through their music. They influenced so many bands over the time. So, Station Model Violence.

Station Model Violence falling down for that Apex Calling. Two great bands, RMFC and Station Model Violence, that I got to see at the Theatre Royal, and they were both amazing. Last week I played Roxy Music, Brian Ferry. I was sort of stuck in the 70s, but there was and David Bowie, because I've been listening to David Bowie's back catalogue. But what you have to understand is that all that music, all that glam, because that was kind of a lot of the music I was playing was glam, fed directly into punk, and is cross. Everything's connected, like there's tentacles, and it's feeding into what we're listening to today, which kind of blows my mind. It's great. Right, let's keep going. Bel Air Lip Bombs, if you've got the time.

0: 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Well, that's our show, Mixtapes. Each week we choose a theme. It might be lollies. I want candy. Taking a break. Come on, smart heart. So leave me alone. Or feet. Your feet's too big. 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
9: You're listening to Crash Landing. It's Monday night. You're with me, Melissa. And what have I been doing? I have been playing some RMFC, Station Model Violence, Wet Leg. Bel Air Let Bombs, and then Teen Jesus and the Gene Teasers. Then I went to Wet Leg because, funny enough, Ballet Lip Bombs and Teen Jesus and the Gene Teasers reminded me of Wet Leg. Now I'm going to move on to Tess Parks. This is a goodie.

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That was Angeline Dupontreau with a song called Sun Edge. I don't know if you've seen them, but they're these Canadian duo and they're in polka dots and it's just an amazing look. And the sound's pretty good too. I'm going to play some Mary in the Junkyard next, another new one.

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0: 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I'd like to thank my sponsor, Anwen, Awakenings with Anwen. Anwen's coming on the station, well, on this show for Radiothon, and it's a very important time for us all here at the station because we want you to subscribe, because your subscription keeps us on the airways, helps us pay the rent, helps us pay the electricity bills, the phone bills, you name it. We wouldn't be here if we didn't have you guys, our community, supporting us. So it's on from the 11th to the 19th, the Radiothon. So just be warned, we're going to be on air all the time asking you to help us. And I'm sure that everybody will. Now I'm going to do some back announcing, my favourite thing. Let's see, what did I play? Ah, yes, Mary in the Junkyard, New Muscles, and Mary in the Junkyard, Seek and Destroy. Now, I started this show with Joy Division because RMFC and Stacial Model Violence to me are just so much influenced by Joy Division that I had to re-listen to Unknown Pleasures for one. So I'm going to finish, well, I'm going to play Interzone now, and we'll see how we go for time because Fiona's here for one crowded hour, so don't go anywhere.

I think we've got time for one more Joy Division. This is Wilderness. I'll be back next week, and I think I'll probably play some Massive Attack next week because I'm going to see them tomorrow night, so I'm pretty excited. Stay well, everybody. Stay tuned for...

0: This week at the Cool Room, Friday, August 14, it's Alt Country Legends, Jake Lindsay and the Granites, with support from the Queen of Country Blues, Jess Parker. Then Saturday, August 15, hear acclaimed vocalist Emma Gilmartin and Gianni Marinucci on trumpet and flugelhorn, playing After Hours, songs from the American Songbook. Sounds great, the Cool Room, a proud Man FM sponsor.
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You are tuned to now, of course. I wonder, how are you listening to Main FM today? Are you in your car? Are you at home, kitchen radio? Are you streaming through the magic of the internet? Text in 0488 63 186. That's 0488 63 186. How do you listen to the radio? Melissa, thank you so much for a great show. I actually sat in the car downstairs until you played out a set of four songs so I could figure out whether I was correct in that the last one was Teen Jesus and the Gene Teasers. And I was, and that made me feel good. And I'm going to play this next track for you because you were going to hear it tomorrow night live in Melbourne at Rod Laver Arena. And so am I. Massive Attack, Teardrop, with a slow, slow start. Helps if I turn up the right fader. Let's do this. Massive Attack.

Aldous Harding, with her track One Stop, from her album Train on the Island, which she is celebrating the release of with a tour of Australia in November. Before Aldous, we heard from Massive Attack with guest vocals from Elizabeth Fraser from their brilliant album Mezzanine. The track was Teardrop, and it will be, I just know it, absolutely brilliant when they play in Melbourne at Rod Laver Arena tomorrow night. So, Melissa, I played it for you. I hope you have a great time at the gig. Maybe I'll see you there. Who knows? Thanks, Molly, for texting in. I asked the question, how do you listen to Main FM? Or how are you listening to Main FM this evening as you're listening? Molly was in the car and is switching over to Bluetooth in the kitchen. So I might have to play some cooking dinner tunes for you, Molly. And Aldous Harding is playing at Town Folk Festival here in Castlemaine on Saturday the 21st of November. Tickets have sold out. I don't think there will be any more released, so I know the festival folks are recommending you get on Tixl to see if you can find any folks that are reselling their tickets. And I know that volunteer slots are also full to the brim with a wait list. So if you haven't got your tickets, it might be that you need to tune in to Main FM and listen to Town Folk Outside Broadcast if there is one this year. I should probably have checked that fact before I broadcast it to the world. Aldous Harding is playing in Melbourne, Hobart, Castlemaine, Sydney, Brisbane, probably a few more dates, celebrating the release of her album, the fifth album, Train on the Island. Thanks also for texting in, Callum. Apparently it's Taco Monday, so I guess I'll be around about 7:15 after the show finishes. I'm going to play some Eddie Current Suppression Ring for Callum and Elsie a little later. They're listening on the radio, old school. Put together a random playlist of tunes today, as always. Last Monday I was lucky enough to have the wonderful Josh Meadows in as a guest, chatting about a gig that's coming up this Saturday night at the Bridge Hotel, amongst other things. So I thought I'd play a tune that I didn't get to play last week, which is from Steve Lane. The gig is Steve Lane and the Autocrats, supported by the Steinbecks, at the Bridge Hotel on Saturday the 15th of August. This is a track from Steve Lane's album called Certainty. Track is of the same name. You're on Main FM.

Amy Rigby with special guest Reckless Eric. The track's called Do You Remember That? From their album A Working Museum. And I'm not really overly familiar with Amy Rigby, but a dear friend of mine who lives towards West Wales, in Swansea actually, somewhere the mid of the south coast of Wales, sent me Amy Rigby's book, which was just released. It's called Girl to City, and it's a memoir described as one young woman's progression from Elton John fan in the Pittsburgh suburbs to Manhattan art student, from punk show habitué to fledgling musician to cult singer-songwriter who caused a sensation with her 1996 debut solo album Diary of a Mod Housewife. So my lovely friend Katrin finished reading that book and thought I would enjoy it, and arrived in the mail this week, so I thought I would explore some Amy Rigby music and share it with you on the radio. Before Amy Rigby and Reckless Eric, we heard from Steve Lane with his track Certainty. And Steve Lane and the Autocrats will be playing this Saturday, the 15th of August, at the Bridge Hotel here in Castlemaine, joined by the Steinbecks. Thanks for tuning in to Main FM. This is One Crowded Hour. I've asked the question tonight, how do you listen to the radio? Text in, let me know, 04 888 63 186. I might play a track now that is a little unexpected in that I've just thrown it onto the playlist to say thank you to my friend Katrin James, who was also in a band in the early 2000s, a glorious retro indie pop band called The Loves, who were much beloved by John Peel from the BBC. So let's hear a track from them to say thank you for sending me that book. This is The Loves from 2002, I believe. She'll Break Your Heart.

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Jess Parker, Hand in the Grain, from her upcoming album Blue Collar Townline, which is available to pre-order now on Bandcamp. So if you've enjoyed Jess's previous four albums, this is her fifth album, jump online and pre-order yourself a copy. Before Jess Parker, we heard from AC Saunders with her track Telephones. AC Saunders is playing at the Bridge Hotel here in Castlemaine on Thursday, August the 27th, as part of Thursday Night Music Club. And for those of you who tune in regularly to One Crowded Hour, you will have heard the lovely Hannah Blackburn on the show talking about Thursday Night Music Club a few weeks ago. And I wanted to give a shout out to Hannah. I played that track for you. AC Saunders, Telephones, also playing at Town Folk Festival at the end of November. Now, Callum texted in earlier to say that it was Monday night taco night because he doesn't do it the way everyone else does. Good on you, Callum. I hope they're good tacos. This track from Eddie Current's Suppression Ring is for you.

Kills, Future Starts Slow, from their 2011 album released on Domino Records, Blood Pressures. And that's just a track that's been stuck in my head for the last week or so. Record has been on the turntable back and forth for the last, week. So had to get it out, share it with you. And before The Kills, we heard from Eddie Current, Suppression Ring, from their new album, In Light of Recent Events, that track Self-Sabotage. And that album just dropped fast without any warning, and it's absolutely brilliant, as are they, and as was their recent gig at the Theatre Royal here in Castlemaine on beautiful Jarrah country, from where Main FM is privileged to broadcast to you however you listen to the radio. So that track was from Callum, who listens to the radio on an old school radio. You can text in 0488 63 186. How do you listen to the radio, and how will you be listening to Main FM during Radiothon from September 11th to 19th? We are keeping it real, playing music, bringing in people from the community to talk all about how community radio keeps it real and is important to all of us, really, in ways that maybe we don't even know. So Radiothon is a way to shout about our community, shout about each other, and shout about Main FM, the best little station in the nation. Stay tuned over the coming weeks to hear what presenters across the grid have in store for you. All sorts of special guests and stuff. I did my very first Main FM show during Radiothon nearly 6 years ago, so that's pretty exciting. It was probably longer. My maths is a bit bad. It is Monday. The Kills, that's who we just heard. And I'm going to play a track now. I was trying to find the motivation for playing this tune. It came through on a mailing list, a newsletter from Beat Magazine, talking about a series of films that are being shown in Melbourne coming up, 80s classics in Footscray for 1980s ticket prices. Four nights of 80s and 90s classics will be playing as Footscray Flicks revive the suburb's lost cinema history. So Moreland Street, a parking lot on Moreland Street in Footscray, will be turned into a 100-seat cinema for four nights of 80s and 90s classic, including Point Break, Mad Max. Just skimming through this article now, trying to find them. Alien, E.T. the Extraterrestrial, Trainspotting, Blade Runner, Dirty Dancing, and Dazed and Confused. So I've chosen this song from The Runaways, which features in the Dazed and Confused soundtrack, movie by Richard Linklater. This is Cherry Bomb.

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Nico Case, from her new album Neon Grey, Midnight Green. That track is called Wreck, which I thought was a good tune to play after The Runaways and Cherry Bomb. Nico Case has also recently released a memoir, which I've been dying to read. Stoneman's Book Room, sponsors of Main FM. Do you guys have it in stock? The Harder I Fight, The More I Love You by Nico Case. It's a memoir that was released, I think, at the end of 2025. You are tuned into Main FM. My name's Fiona. I'm not with you for much longer, just under 9 minutes before I hand you over to Viv and Fejuada. Got a couple more tunes to play for you. Going to play a track from Adelita from her album, which came out 15 years ago, as did The Kills album, which I played a track from slightly earlier ago, two tracks ago. Adelita is playing a gig pretty soon at the Theatre Royal in Castlemaine. I'll get those dates for you. This is a track from her self-titled album called The Repairer.

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2: And keeping it real, keeping it true. I've run out of time. It's Main FM. It's One Crowded Hour. Thanks for tuning in. That was Adelita, who's playing at Casmain's Theatre Royal on Friday the 18th of September. I'm going to finish the show as I started it with the beautiful voice of Elizabeth Fraser from the Cocteau Twins. This is Cherry Coloured Funk from Heaven or Las Vegas. Thanks for tuning in.

0: Coming up at the Tap Room, August 14, catch Couch Street Duo, playing all your favourites from Joni to the Mac. Later that evening, don't miss the sensational Nicholas Alibi, featuring Kel Dark. Then Sunday, August 16, Rachel Clark and Harvey Blues are excited to make their duo debut at the Tap Room. Don't miss it. The Tap Room, a proud Main FM sponsor.
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10: Many thanks to Fiona, One Crowded Hour. Liz Fraser's voice is just always just nectar to my ears.

Tonight's show, 100% Brazilian ingredients. You've been listening to As Ganhanderas de Itapua.

Beautiful. That's Felipe Nunes Araujo from the northern states of Pernambuco, from the area in Pernambuco known as Caruaru, a very famous market there, I do believe. That was from his self-titled LP, released in 2025 on Far Out Recordings, and that track was Ziz. Welcome along to Feijoada. Feijoada is an hour of music every Monday night from 7 till 8 p.m. I'm here tonight, Viv, previously known as DJ Calzinho, sometimes still known as that. And then on the alternate week, DJ Azif and DJ PJ come in. And we play a range of music from, I guess, Latin America, Brazil, and the African diaspora. But tonight I'm 100% Brazilian for no particular reason, just because I wanted to do it. So hopefully you'll enjoy that. So at the very top, we had the track that I actually finished my last show 2 weeks ago with. But because I ended the show with it, it didn't get to the end. And it's such an exquisite piece of music. I felt I had to honour it by putting it at the start of this show and playing it in its entirety. So it's a group of women from Salvador in Bahia who go by the name as As Ganhaderas de Itapua. And a group of women who in one way or another have been singing together since the 19th century. So the tradition is that they were laundry women, washerwomen, if you like. And this is from their 2014 CD of the same name. And the track is Mare Mansa. And I have actually realised it's been released on the latest Mr. Bongo Record Club, which I think is number 8, which I have ordered, but I haven't got yet. And so it is available on there. I'm going to point out, I've listened to them a few years ago, so yeah, I'm ahead of Mr. Bongo there. Anyway, the next track, Joao Selva, musician from Rio. Interesting background. He was the son of a pastor, or he is the son of a pastor from Ipanema, one of the beach areas in Rio, and apparently grew up in a church community of former prisoners and converted artists. Anyway, that was the title track from his 2023 album Passarinho. That was released on Underdog Records. And then after that, we had Passarinha from Bala de Sejo from 2022. And then Felipe Nunes Araújo. Brazilian music. Probably my favourite piece of my favourite Brazilian release of the last 20 years came out in 2014, a project headed by a wonderful musician, Lecieres Leci, a composer, arranger. I love that. I'm trying to think what it says on his biography or how he likes to know himself. It's just something like music, painting, instruments, and that's it. That's his passions. Anyway, in 2014, he got some of the best contemporary musicians in Brazil together to re-record classic Brazilian tracks from the 1920s and 1930s. So what I'm going to do is I'm going to play the original track that the one I'm going to play is based on, from 1936. So the artists here, Almirante and Chico Cattoli and Conjunto, playing with Conjunto Regional de Benedito Lacerda. And the track is Não Tenho Medo Now. So I'll play the 1936 version first, and then I'm going to play the 2014 version from this particular project, which was known as Afro Brasilidades em 78 RPM, so Afro-Brazilian tracks in 78 RPM. And the new version is done by Lucas Santana, who's a musician from Salvador.

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0: Welcome back to Fujiwara. 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All the programs are on there and lots of information about presenters and shows and Main FM. Speaking of presenters and shows, stick around at the end of this show for Lookman coming along with another edition of Electronic Lovers. And then at 10 o'clock, Tim will be along with Sensorium as well. Remember that when there's presenters live in the studio, you're welcome to text in. If you'd like to text in, 0488 63186, 0488 63186. You can really text in anything you want. Like, it could be recipes, shout outs to people in other countries, like whatever kind of takes your fancy. Okay, tonight's show, 100% Brazilian goodness. But here's some Brazilian goodness that's very close to home. So musician Alcides Neto is a Brazilian musician living in Melbourne. I'm not sure quite how long he's been in Melbourne. And I've been aware of his music for probably the last couple of years, and have a couple of digital tracks that I purchased off Bandcamp, and somehow it completely missed that he released an album on the Music in Exile label at the beginning of this year. So the album is called Amour, and it is absolutely brilliant. Like, it is just so good. I can't get over it, and I will probably purchase it as soon as I get home tonight, now that I've found out about it. Anyway, this is the first track on the album, and it's called Ari, Sergio, Melo, Marco, Merda. And I noticed that the album is dedicated to his grandmother, his vó, Maria. I wonder if this is Maria speaking at the beginning of this track.
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4: Verdade?
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0: 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The track actually does end like that. And I'll tell you a bit about those last three tracks after these sponsors' announcements.
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0: Let me tell you a bit about the tracks before those announcements. So first of all, we had Alcides Neto and had a look. He's touring. He's touring his album and he's going to be playing at the Jazz Lab on Thursday the 27th. My phone's not going to let me show it now. I just want to double check that. Yeah, the Jazz Lab, Brunswick, Thursday 27th, supported by Transatlantico. So I'd like to go to that, but I'm up and down from Melbourne a lot because of the film festival, so I'm not sure if I'm going to make that. Anyway, hopefully he'll come up here sometime soon. Then we had two tracks from Caetano Veloso. So the first one from his 1975 album Gioia, and the track was just called Gua. And then from 1987, from his album released on the Philips record label that was just called Caetano, Gipois Kio Ile Passe. Not long to go, this Brazilian special. I've completely, like, just was so far out with my timing. I've got about 10 tracks still to play, but won't be doing that before Lookman is here with Electronic Lovers in about 10 minutes, so do stay tuned for that. But how about this one? So another new release. So Bruno Berli released his new album on the Far Out Recordings label. The album is called Sem Fronteiras, and this track is Manhã.

0: That was Jorge, and the track is O Topo do Coqueiro from his 2024 album Curiman 2, Dois, on Diamond West record labels. Many thanks for listening. Stick around for Lookman, who will be on the air extremely soon. And please tune in again next week. Things for your diary, actually. Feijoada, 7 o'clock. Next Monday evening with DJ Asif and DJ PJ, and also for your diary, Keeping It Real, Main FM Radiothon, September the 19th to September the 11th to September the 19th, sorry, September the 11th to September the 19th. I was trying to just do it from memory. Thanks for listening. Hope you have a great week. I'll be back in a couple of weeks. Going to go out with a track from Tom Zay, and hopefully this is a fitting track for the end of tonight's show. I guess only you can tell. Anyway, good night. This is Tom Zay, and happy end.
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4: 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You're tuning to Electronic Lovers on Main FM. I want to pay my respects to the Jajawarong peoples in whose land that we are broadcasting on. It always was, always will be Aboriginal lands and free Palestine, free Sudan, free West Papua, and all indigenous people facing oppression around the globe. Shout out to the man, Joel Pearson, bringing some really cool tunes for the last couple of hours. Really vibing with those last few tracks as well. Yeah, all the love to the homie, Joel Pearson. Every Tuesday, 8 till 10 p.m., coming through with that fresh new music. And yeah, for today's show, guys, we're keeping it chill. Keeping it locked in. Today, I've just sort of got the theme of going through the catalog of the label Amnio Editions. So, yeah, this is a label that I really, really love and had the pleasure of seeing label head Mama Snake play a couple weeks ago. I caught her set at Miscellanea for a couple hours, and there was an amazing warehouse party organized by Hazmat Informant, which is a producer off that label, and he's an amazing producer based in Norm. And there's just so much in that catalog in Amnio Editions. So yeah, today is just about going through that catalog, listening to their tracks. I'll be playing a lot of my favorites from that label, from some really incredible producers, kind of in that, like, I don't know if, you know, if I can say left field techno, but yeah, techno, I guess the techno sort of music that I like. And yeah, can't wait to share it. And yeah, there's probably going to be some tracks that, you know, maybe I haven't heard before. So it's an opportunity for me to dig a little bit as well. So you tune into Electronic Lovers on Main FM. And I'm going to start with a track from Hazmat Informant, who I just mentioned, Norm-based artist. And this is from his latest album under his alias Intelligama. This first track is called Search Light. Hope you like it.

That track was Searchlight by Inteligama. So I want to go to a different record. This is actually the first release on MNEO Editions. It's maybe like cult classic. I'm gonna play, yeah, probably one of the staple tracks from that label. And it's off the Mehen EP, which is called I've Heard a Lot About Harmony. And I'm gonna play Skin Confessions. I am wondering if I should play the straight binary version, which is the classic, or the intellectual version. I think today I'm gonna do the straight binary version, but I might come back to the intellectual version because it's also such big energy as well. Should I play it? Intellectual or straight binary? Yes. Sorry to put you under the bus with that. Let me go intellectual, bro. No, I'll go straight binary. Sorry, guys. All right, let's go.

That one was Skin Confessions, Straight Binary Version. And next I'm going to play from the same EP by Mehen, Avalanches of Compromise.

That was Avalanches of Compromise by Mehen. We're sticking with the Amnio Editions label. This is a track I really like. It's also by Intelligamo, which is the alias of Hazard Informant, non-bass producer and legendary DJ. The song I really like is called Proof of Assets.

Shout out to the man Stu on the text line, aka Tangenziali. Loving the dark, intense, driving techno. Check out the label Amnio Editions for more music like that.

Love the chord stabs on that one. Shout out to Intelligama for that beautiful piece called Proof of Assets. We're going to jump to a different EP off the Amino Editions label. This is from one of my most, one of the producers that I love the most. D Dan, if anybody knows D Dan, makes some of the most energetic, amazing club music, warehouse music, rave music, whatever you want to call it. And this is under his alias called Sidewinder. And I'm gonna play the okay, so this is off the Ripple Effect EP. I'm gonna play the track Ripple Effect, and then we're gonna play another one from that EP. So tune into Electronic Lovers on Main FM. We're playing music from the Amino Editions catalog tonight. Let's go.

Yo, D Dan bringing some of that goodness on that track. That's Ripple Effect, the same title of the EP as well, by Sidewinder. That's the alias of D Dan. I'm gonna play one more track from that EP. One of my favorite producers. This one's called Brain Damage, so with an N instead of the M. Brain Damage. Let's get it.

Yeah. That was a massive one by Sidewinder. That was off the Ripple Effect EP. It's called Brain Damage. And yeah, I want to play a track from Hedon. So back to Mehen. This is the Mehen is the alias of legendary French producer Hedon. We're playing tracks off the Amniote Editions label. And this is the Imperfections in the Sun EP. I'm going to start with the track Her Revolver's Eye Shut Me Down. Listening to Electronic Lovers on Main FM with your host, Lookman.

Loving that one by, yeah, loving that one by Hadon on with his alias Mehen, of the Imperfections in the Sun EP. That was the track Imperfections in the Sun, the title of the EP. So yeah, sticking with the label. So I hope you're having a good night, tuning into Electronic Lovers on Main FM or whatever you're getting up to on a Tuesday night. Yeah, you're with your host, Look Man. Already know. Yo, Club Unity next Saturday. If you don't already know about it, listen, I'm speaking to some people in town. I'm like, yo, you know, did you hear about my party next week? And they're like, no. And I'm like, bro, what's going on? No, because I've been trying to push the promo. Some people that haven't been checking Instagram, I get it. People trying to take time off, but, you know, I've been pumping on Instagram. Got some flyers around town. Check out Oni Streetwear. We see a massive flyer over there. And guys, check me out. Check out the event. Club Unity next Saturday, December 13th at Lot 19. Two massive sound systems. It's going to be a two-stage festival with an incredible lineup, including Miss Honor Kurt, Turkish singer, and Tarabit, Lebanese musician. And Otorongo from Brisbane, Mian Chin, coming and being here for this event all the way onto Jara country. DJ Emmy, we've got locals, DJ Clam, Ruchi, ZEO. We've got the homegirl V closing the main stage. And DJ Matab. Yo, next Saturday, yeah? Saturday, December 13th, 5 p.m. till midnight. There is going to be an after party as well, going till 7 a.m. in the morning. So make sure you're free. Make sure you get down. You know, might be the best, biggest party of the year. We'll see. Fingers crossed. And after that, I'm gonna take a little break for, you know, maybe a week or two, because you know, we've been organizing some major things, you know, in respect to our own capacity. But yeah, I'm stoked. Club Unity next Saturday. It's going to be major. And maybe one for the books. Not that we care about the history stuff. But on the real stuff, it's going to be real. You know, it's a really good experience. And hopefully the one that people enjoy and feel safe and comfortable in. So yeah, without further ado, I want to play another track from a local / Nauru-based artist. This is Genetic Code by Webbed Feet, presented by Loif and Asma.

That one was Eucalypt. The track called Lace Monitor, presented by Info OKEG. So I'm gonna play a track by D Tiffany. This one's called Deep Brush, also off the Emineal Editions label. This is a collaboration with Mala Junta.

That last one was Deep Rush by D. Tiffany. This one is from Ruiz OSC1. Last night I had a dream of the Mala Junta X Amnio edition.

Yeah.

That one was Willow by Dina, the Monophonic and Riva remix. We're playing tracks from MNeil Editions. And you're, of course, tuned into Mania of M. This is Electronic Lovers. A little bit late on a Tuesday night, but I know some people are still awake. So, you know, good evening to you. I want to play a track from legend DJ Ali. Yeah, just a producer and DJ that I really respect. Lebanese, raising arms. So let's go.

0: Yo, thank you for tuning in to Electronic Lovers on Main FM. Gonna catch you next week, same time, same place, 10 p.m. till midnight. And yeah, I'm gonna keep the playlist running. Just wanna acknowledge and say rest in peace to Colin Lemon, who was doing the Dead After Midnight show. And yeah, hopefully see you next week. And thanks for tuning in to Community.
1: Hello, come in.
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1: Tell me something, by the way. You like music?
2: Yes, please, sir.
1: I just dig it. Here's a good one. I just pick up downtown. Heavy, heavy, heavy, heavy, heavy.

0: Yo, with Tim Ratcliffe on Sensorium 94.9 Main FM. 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

the night sky blaze. See the moon in the winter wane. Knifing through that cosmic maze.

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0: 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Really?
1: Yes, Georgie. You're a morning person, right? You are now.
0: What are we going to talk about?
1: 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News, sport, weather.
0: Weather what?
1: Whether it's raining.
0: Okay, sure. But news? What kind of news?
1: Local stuff people care about, you know.
0: What about sport?
1: Huh?
0: You said news, sport and weather.
1: Oh, right. Come on.
0: Secretly correcting people's grammar is a sport, right?
1: Right on.
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0: Good morning. You've tuned into the Lowdown for this week beginning Monday, 10th of August. My name is Ash and I'm here in the studio with Isabella.
1: Hi, Ash.
0: Hello. How are you?
1: Great. Great. Great to be here.
0: Another week on the Lowdown. We would like to acknowledge that production and broadcasting for the Lowdown happens on Dja Dja Wurrung country. We acknowledge Jara people, their elders past and present, and any First Nations people listening today. Here in the Lowdown, we share the latest in community news and free or low-cost community events and classes. You might like to grab a pen to jot down any details, and don't worry if you miss something, as the show is repeated at the same time every morning this week. Okay, here we go for this week, starting Monday, 10th of August. August being the last month of the Jara season of Wararuk and Guruk, Silver Wattle and Magpie.
1: Forest, water, air. The forest is a filter. It takes carbon from the air. It funnels clean rainwater along gullies and creeks, over cascades and falls and into river systems, water catchments and oceans. This environmental cycle is at the heart of Richard Holt's upcoming solo exhibition, Forest, Water, Air, at Art Puff Gallery in Castlemaine. The work combined to convey an immersive experience of the land, its cycles and its power. The exhibition will run from the 13th to the 20th of August from 11 a.m. to 5 p.m. Thursday to Sunday. But opening celebrations will be held from 5 to 7 p.m. this Friday, 14th of August. And Art Puff, of course, is located at the Mill.
0: State Festival Fundraiser. Renowned European sopranista Mayan Licht will make his long-awaited Australian debut at a special fundraising concert for the Castlemaine State Festival on Friday, August 14th, 2026. Licht is one of Europe's most electrifying young new stars. Think Freddie Mercury meets Farinelli, regarded as one of the greatest singers in the history of opera. Licht will be accompanied by a hand-picked early music baroque ensemble for a night to remember. The event will start at 7 p.m. at Castlemaine Town Hall, 25 Littleton Street. Grab your tickets at castlemainefestival.com.au/MAYAN-LICHT.
1: That will be a great night. A Brush with Colour. Award-winning Sutton Grange and Castlemaine District artist Chris Mule will present his solo show A Brush with Colour at the Harcourt General Store until 13th of September. A Brush with Colour features paintings and drawings around the central theme before, during and after the 2026 bushfires. The exhibition opens 2 p.m. this Friday, 14th of August, and will run until Sunday, the 13th of September. Opening hours are 9 a.m. to 3 p.m. Wednesday to Sunday, and the Harcourt General Store is located at 115 Harmony Way, Harcourt.
0: Looks like a great event to support the community.
1: Yeah.
0: Queer Book Club. Join other queer literary folk at the August session of Queer Book Club Castlemaine to discuss I Shall Never Fall in Love by Harry Connor. I Shall Never Fall in Love is a joyfully queer Regency-era graphic novel blending Jane Austen themes. It follows George, who secretly dresses in men's clothes and is in love with their best friend Eleanor. Eleanor, meanwhile, struggles with the societal expectation to find a husband.
1: Mm-hmm.
0: The club meets on the third Thursday of every month. 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So rock up to Castlemaine Community House from 6:30 p.m. Thursday, 20th of August. For more information, email queerbookclubaus@gmail.com.
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0: Folk Gatherings. Another great free event at the Northern Arts Hotel is one of the region's oldest continuous musical gatherings, the Guildford Folk Club. The club has been meeting monthly for more than 30 years and has always emphasised participation and the sharing of folk/acoustic songs, music and the spoken word. 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There's a round-robin approach with participants taking turns to share a song, tune or poem, with others joining in when appropriate. That sounds amazing.
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1: 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Written in French by Samuel Beckett and first performed in Paris in 1953, Waiting for Godot transformed modern theatre. At once deeply philosophical, moving and wonderfully funny, Beckett's masterpiece blends vaudeville comedy with some of the life's biggest questions. The Ravens Theatre Company, formed earlier this year, is dedicated to producing classic and contemporary plays in Castlemaine. It brings together talented local performers and creatives to inspire and delight its regional audiences. Waiting for Godot will be performed at the Fee Broadway Theatre from Friday the 18th of September, so book your tickets now through Humanitix.
0: 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But be quick! I'm really excited for another festival. Oh. Last year's was amazing.
1: Great!
0: Yeah.
1: Great! Council Grants Program revamped. Good news for community groups. Mount Alexander Shire Council has revised its events grants program to introduce a multi-year funding for eligible initiatives that demonstrate strong community value and organisational capability. The new assessment framework for the grants program now emphasises community participation, cultural engagement, inclusion, township activation, accessibility, sustainability, and partnerships. Funding streams include quick response grants for smaller community activities, grants of up to $5,000 for larger events, and multi-year support for eligible initiatives. Applications for the first round under the revised program are now open. Event organisers are encouraged to review the guidelines and begin preparing their applications, and information sessions and application support will be available. And for more information and to apply, visit mountalexander.smartygrants.com.au.
0: Smarty Grants, how cute.
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1: Author Talk. 100 puzzles to solve over 10 captivating cases. 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Celebrate the release of local author and artist Lorena Carrington's latest book, A Puzzling Pursuit, at Castlemaine Library from 5:30 to 6:30 p.m. Thursday the 27th of August. 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
0: Sounds like a lot of fun.
1: Yep.
0: Car Talk. 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
1: Maldon Thespians Tread the Boards. Maldon Neighbourhood Centre will present the 2026 Showcase of Monologues and Scenes on Sunday the 30th of August at 2 p.m. The talented group of actors have been working on a range of monologues and scenes while attending acting courses at the centre over the year. They're rapt to be sharing their work with an audience. The programme will be packed with delicious comedy, moving dramatic pieces, improvisations. There's also a couple of surprises, so stay for a cuppa and chat with the actors after the show. Maldon Neighbourhood Centre is located at 1 Church Street, Maldon, and entry is gold coin donation.
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0: in the ripe and ruin.
1: Hiya, fellas. You say the librarian eloped with an obscure A&R man and you've been pulling all your own records? You say here it is the middle of January and the old payola hasn't come through yet? And the engineer was trying to roll up his sleeves and put his fist through the control room window? And your wife caught you with the receptionist and broke all your Brunswicks? And a gang of rock and rollers are waiting for you in an alley because you said Elvis Presley needs a haircut? Is that what's troubling you, fella?
2: Well, if you head up higher, take a walk in a sanguine latitude and fortitude and show the miles, you show the way to get on. You'll never give up, never give up, never give up that ship.
1: Hey there, cousin. You say five sponsors dropped out when they discovered you tried to squeeze in a record Monday morning? And your wife wants you to take her mother along to the disc jockey convention in Las Vegas? And your microphone's all rusty? And your 45 commercials are spinning at 78? And the engineer just put on a big symphony and won't turn it off because he says he likes good music? And you just interviewed a lady singer and she said a lot of dirty words over the airwaves and the mayor's trying to contact you. Is that what's bothering you, cousin?
2: Well, lift your head up high and take a walk in the sun with an intestitude and fortitude and you show the wild, you show the wild it all. You'll never give up, never give up, never give up that ship.
1: Say there, Bunky. You say you're spinning the hits of the week and the owner of the station calls up and wants to hear Liebestraum? And you just discovered you've been given the wrong times all morning and all your listeners are late for work? And a lot of them got fired and they're suing you? And someone brought up a container of coffee with a live turtle in it? And it fell all over your brand new copy. And the turntables got stuck and it's Sunday and you gotta keep ad-libbing till the man comes back from the beach to fix them. And your pants are all soaked from that coffee and someone sticks last year's headlines under your nose and you're reading them. And the head of your fan club, a big heavy-set girl, was just arrested for attacking an old man in a hotel lobby. Is that what's on your mind, Bunky?
2: Well, if you're head up higher, take a walk in the sun with that magnitude and fortitude and you shut a wild, you shut a wild again off. You'll never give up, never give up, never give up that ship.
1: Well, this is the old philosopher saying,
2: man the lifeboats, women and A&R men first.
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0: morning, galactic neighbours. Welcome to this episode of Spaced Out. We're a monthly chat about the universe with me, Cosmic Karen, part of the SciCurious radio stable on Main FM, along with Professor Georgie Hayden and Dr. Haiti. We're broadcasting from Jar Jar Warren land, never ceded, and we humbly pay our respects to a 65,000-year-old culture of scientists, astronomers, inventors and storytellers. Thanks to Julia for getting us in the mood with Pachelbel's Caravan. It always rewires my brain. And a big shout out to our sponsor, Superhero Barn Me, best little lunch spot in the main. Today I'm joined by Dr. Haiti again.
1: Thank you very much for having me. I love this Spaced Out. I learn a lot and my mind goes into all sorts of, well, goes into orbit is where my mind goes.
0: Well, we're going to go further out than orbit today.
1: Ooh.
0: So last time we talked about aliens. I wonder, Haiti, if you met an alien who asked for your address, what would you say? How would an alien find you?
1: Oh, my goodness. That's a really good question.
0: So if just an ordinary person asked you, what would you say?
1: I mean, I'd say, depending on where they came from, that I'd live in a certain town or I'd live in a country, depending on how much they know about the geography of the place I'm from. But if it was an alien, like would I say planet Earth? But what if, you know, they ask for the solar system? And I don't know, like it depends on which alien.
0: Well, let's pretend the alien can understand what you're talking about.
1: Yep.
0: So you might say you live on planet Earth.
1: Mm-hmm.
0: And where is planet Earth?
1: That's exactly right. I wouldn't know how to describe that. I'd say I live in the Milky Way. I live on a planet called planet Earth.
0: We're the third planet out from a sun called Sol.
1: Yes, something like that.
0: Yeah. So it's just interesting to think about we actually are in the Milky Way neighbourhood. So this is really just about thinking about, well, you know, how do you get to know your neighbourhood? What do you normally do?
1: Yeah. Well, you walk around and have a chat. Have a chat to your neighbours. Explore.
0: So we'd walk around. Well, we can't walk around the Milky Way.
1: No.
0: Because it's like 100,000 years across. And there's, do you know how many stars there are?
1: 100,000 years?
0: It's 100,000
1: years. Light years.
0: Light years across.
1: Yeah.
0: Light years.
1: Light years, yeah.
0: and like there's, if we're talking about how many houses, there are they think between 200 and 400 billion stars. That's kind of hard to get your head around, really, isn't it?
1: But are there neighbourhoods within the Milky Way? Like, are there little pockets that you'd call, you know, that we call something else? I mean, we're on a spiral arm of it, so we're at least
0: we're actually on a spur.
1: A spur?
0: Yeah.
1: Right.
0: We used to think that there were at least four big arms in the Milky Way, and now we think there's two, and there are a number of little arms along the way. So we're on a spur that we could tell the alien that we live on the Orion Spur.
1: Right.
0: Of course, they might not call it that.
1: Yes.
0: And our little pocket of the neighbourhood is 26,000